0: 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And inshallah ta'ala, today we are on page 199, which is in the 10th juz, Surah At-Tawbah. In the previous episode, we were speaking still in the context of the Battle of Tabuk, and how Allah Azza wa Jal in these passages now for a number of verses now, and it will continue for a number of verses yet to come. Allah subhanahu wa ta'ala speaks in great detail, exposing the hypocrites of the time of the Prophet sallallahu alayhi wa sallam, the way that they behave, their mindset, their speech, their actions, their intentions, what they used to try to do to in terms of their mockery and making fun of the Muslims and the Prophet ﷺ and the companions, radiallahu anhum ajma'een, how at every time and turn they would try to undermine the Muslims. And so Allah Azza wa Jalla exposes them in this surah and makes clear, very clear, the way that they used to behave. So in the previous episode, Allah subhanahu wa ta'ala, after telling them after giving to us the description of the hypocrites in the previous episode to that, as we mentioned, Allah Azza wa Jalla, as we said in the previous episode, then made a comparison between them and the nations that came before them. In the nations that came before them, the people who rejected their prophets and messengers, and they disbelieved in Allah and rejected the message of Allah Azza wa Jalla, Allah says they were people who were stronger than you, more wealthier than you. People like the people of Nuh and Ad and Thamud and the people of Madian and the nations of Ibrahim and Lut, all of those major prophets that were sent to these nations, these civilizations that were stronger, more wealthier, more impressive in terms of what they had, in terms of their abilities and everything else, how Allah Azza wa Jalla destroyed them when they harmed their prophets and messengers, when they harmed the believers, when they rejected Allah Azza wa Jalla and they disbelieved in Him. Allah subhanahu wa ta'ala sent upon them His torment and His punishment. And so Allah Azza wa Jalla is saying, they enjoy their life too. They had their share of blessings. They also took their share of the dunya, just as you, O Quraysh, and O people of the time of the Prophet sallallahu alaihi wasallam, continue to do so. But don't you take lesson? Haven't you heard the stories of those who came before you? Don't think that just because you're stronger, you have more people, more numbers, you are wealthy and so on, that you will be saved as a result of these things. It didn't save those who came before you, who were stronger than you, wealthier than you, had more people than you, were bigger civilizations and greater than you in number. And that's what Allah Azza wa Jalla says, أَكْثَرُ أَمْوَالًا وَأَوْلَادًا. They had more wealth and more sons, meaning more people. Because sons, in those times, the civilization is numbered by its people. And so the more sons that you have and daughters, then the more people that you have in terms of your population. They were bigger than you in numbers. Because the Arabs, the Quraysh, one of the biggest civilization that we've ever seen. The people of Pharaoh were far bigger. The people of Ad and Thamud, these were mighty civilizations that lived and existed, and they were destroyed. So Allah subhanahu wa ta'ala, after mentioning that example or that comparison, then spoke about the attributes of the believers, how the believers are allies one to another, how the believers are those who enjoin the good and forbid the evil and establish the salah and pay the zakah and obey Allah and His Messenger sallallahu alayhi wasallam. And as a result, Allah Azza wa Jalla will give to them the greatest of reward of Jannah with all of its delights and rewards and blessings, and they will have the pleasure of Allah subhanahu wa ta'ala, which is the greatest of all triumphs. In today's episode, we continue from verse 73 and we go back now to the time of the Battle of Tabuk, and Allah Azza wa Jalla speaking to His Prophet sallallahu alayhi wa sallam, and how he should deal with his enemies from the hypocrites and from the disbelievers who were enemies of the Prophet sallallahu alayhi wa sallam. Allah Azza wa Jalla says in verse 73, addressing His Messenger and His Prophet Muhammad sallallahu alayhi wa sallam, أعوذ بالله من الشيطان الرجيم يا أيها النبي جاهد الكفار والمنافقين واغلظ عليهم ومأواهم جهنم وبئس المصير. O Prophet, strive against the disbelievers and the hypocrites and be tough with them, for how fire is their final home and evil destination. We know at the beginning of Islam, the Prophet sallallahu alaihi wasallam was very gentle and lenient with his enemies. In the days of Mecca, they would harm him, they would abuse him, they would torture his followers and even murder, kill them. And yet the Prophet sallallahu alaihi wasallam would be patient, and he would encourage his followers to be patient, to be merciful, to be gentle, not to respond, not to retaliate. And then even in Medina, when he came, sallallahu alayhi wa sallam, he migrated to the city of Medina. For some time, the Prophet, sallallahu alayhi wa sallam, wasn't taking the fight to his enemies, but he was letting them come to him when they chose. They would dictate when they wanted to fight. They were the ones to attack him, and he would be defending himself. But a time came when the Prophet, sallallahu alayhi wa sallam, said, that is enough. Because when they came in the battle of the trench in the Khandaq, when the Confederate armies, also known as the Battle of Ahzab, when they came, and they tried to destroy not only him and his followers, but to destroy the city of Medina. They would have killed the women and the children and everyone within it. The Prophet sallallahu alaihi wasallam said, that's enough. We can no longer just sit here and wait and defend ourselves. But rather, we will take the fight to them. And so, this then became the thing that the Prophet sallallahu alaihi wasallam did. He became more strict and more stern with his enemies to show them that you can't just take advantage of us. That we're not just people that are sitting here waiting for you to attack us as you please, when you please, when it's convenient and comfortable for you. No, we will defend ourselves. And part of that defense will mean that we then retaliate also. And so then his enemies became wary of him. They know that the Muslims aren't just going to take this lying down, but they will respond and retaliate. So you better be very careful if that's what you're going to go and do, meaning attack the Prophet sallallahu alaihi wasallam. That is what Allah azza wa jalla says here, O Prophet of Allah, fight or strive against the disbelievers, make jihad against them and the hypocrites, and be tough with them. Meaning, in terms of your speech towards them, in terms of speaking about the evil that they're doing, the harm that they're doing, calling out their oppression, calling out their double standards and so on. And at the same time, when it comes to physically fighting them. And that is why the Prophet ﷺ went on the conquest of Mecca and the battle of Tabuk, as we're mentioning in this surah, and all of those other expeditions that he then subsequently participated in, the day of Hunayn and so on and so forth. وَمَأْوَاهُمْ جَهَنَّمْ وَبِئْسَ الْمَصِيرِ, because how far is their final home and what an evil destination it is for them. Allah subhanahu wa ta'ala in verse 74 goes back to describing the way of the hypocrites and the way that they used to behave and the things that they would say and so on. Allah Azza wa Jal says in verse 74, يَحْلِفُونَ بِاللَّهِ مَا قَالُوا وَلَقَدْ قَالُوا كَلِمَةَ الْكُفْرِ وَكَفَرُوا بَعْدَ إِسْلَامِهِمْ وَهَمُّوا بِمَا لَمْ يَنَالُوا وَمَا نَقَمُوا إِلَّا أَنْ 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They swear by Allah that they did not, but they certainly did speak words of kufr, of disbelief and defiance. And they became defiant and disbelieved after they had once submitted. They tried to do something, though they did not achieve it. Being spiteful was their only response to Allah and His Messenger, enriching them out of His bounty. They would be better off turning back to Allah. But if they turn away, then Allah will punish them in this world and in the hereafter, and there will be no one upon the earth to protect or to help them. Allah subhanahu wa ta'ala says that they will come and they will take an oath. And this is the third or fourth time now in this surah that Allah azza wa jalla has exposed them in terms of the false oaths that they make. That they take an oath in the name of Allah and they're lying. And that is why the Prophet told us, sallallahu alaihi wasallam, as we mentioned before, that from the signs of hypocrisy is that a person takes an oath and they break that oath. They take a promise or they make a promise and they break that promise. Allah Azza wa Jalla says, يَحْلِفُونَ بِاللَّهِ, they take an oath by Allah, مَا قَالُوا, that they never said what they were accused of being saying. Remember what we said in the Battle of Tabuk, they were saying certain things from them, is لَا يُخْرِجَنَّ الْعَزُّ مِنْهَا الْأَذَلِ, that the strong will take out the weak. From them is what they said in description of the Prophet ﷺ and the companions, that they're fat, that they're liars, that they're cowardly and so on. They will come and they will take an oath by saying to you that we never said this. Allah says, وَلَقَدْ قَالُوا, but they did say it. They can deny it, they can say this person was mistaken, this person misheard, but Allah is exposing them. Allah is saying, وَلَقَدْ قَالُوا, Allah is their witness. Allah is testifying against them. And Allah Azza wa Jalla says, وَلَقَدْ قَالُوا كَلِمَةَ الْكُفْرِ وَكَفَرُوا بَعْدَ إِسْلَامِهِمْ. These are people who said a statement of disbelief and they disbelieved after they once had submitted or they had an Islam. And that's because some of them, they at least showed off Islam anyway. At least they exposed or they outwardly appeared or displayed Islam. But now their disbelief has come out as well, because of what they said and because of what it is that they were trying to achieve. And that is why Allah Azza wa Jalla says, وَهَمُّوا بِمَا لَمْ يَنَالُوا, and they tried to achieve or do something, but they could not achieve it. What did they try to do? They tried to bring discord and disunity within the army of the Muslims. They didn't want the Prophet ﷺ to succeed. They didn't want him to be able to go to Tabuk and fight the Romans, because now that's not just him fighting the Quraysh or some Arab tribes, that's him fighting now some of the major superpowers of that time. And so they didn't want Islam to spread like that. They didn't want Islam to spread beyond the area that it already spread to, even though that in itself was something which caused them a great deal of grief and pain. And so they had these ideas that they would sow discord, that they would bring disunity, that they would try to bring through. And one of the things that they would do in the time of the Prophet ﷺ, the hypocrites, is based upon their tribal alliances and their allegiances of tribe and family, and those things that the Arabs had before Islam came, those types of that type of racism and bias that they had, that they would use that to sow discord amongst the Muslims, amongst the Muslim army. Allah says subhanahu wa ta'ala, بِمَا لَمْ يَنَالُوا, but they weren't able to achieve it. Why? Because Allah exposed them. And what is it that they're trying to do? Why is it this discord that they're trying to bring in, this unity? For what? To what end and purpose? وَمَا نَقَمُوا إِلَّا أَنَغْنَاهُمُ اللَّهُ وَرَسُولُهُ مِنْ فَضْلِهِ. Are they being spiteful? Is this their response to the fact that Allah and His Messenger enriched them from His bounty? These people, before the Prophet ﷺ came to them, they weren't rich, they didn't have money, they didn't have power, they didn't have influence, they didn't have prestige, they didn't have anything. The hypocrites of Medina and so on weren't known, they weren't people that were famous or anything. But by the Prophet ﷺ being with them and living with them, and they appearing at least outwardly to be from his army, Allah Azza wa Jalla gave to them wealth. Because Allah opened up for the Prophet ﷺ all of Arabia, and now beyond Arabia as well. And so the wealth was coming to the Muslims, and that's why when the Muslims became wealthy, the Prophet ﷺ used to say about the companions that I am like the father of the believers, just as his wives are the mothers of the believers, I have more right to them. So whoever passes away, his wealth is for his heirs. And if he has any debts, then I will pay off his debt. That is something which the Prophet ﷺ started to do because the Muslims became wealthy. Allah Azza wa Jalla opened up some of that wealth for them. So Allah enriched these people as well. Is that why you were spiteful? Meaning these people are running after the dunya. That's the whole reason they don't believe in Allah and the Prophet ﷺ, because they want the dunya. And they have, in a roundabout way, indirectly gained the dunya through the Muslims and the believers, and they're still not happy. And that shows that at the end of all of this, anything that is against Islam, at the end it is always the traps of shaitan. It is always shaitan leading people. Because otherwise these people would have said, look, we've achieved our goal anyway. What does it make a difference to us? We wanted money, we have money. We wanted wealth, we have wealth. We wanted prestige and fame, we have it anyway. So what if it came through this way as opposed to another way? But it shows that that wasn't the only goal. Yes, it's a goal. Yes, it's an objective. But shaitan is giving them a worse goal and objective. And that is because shaitan is the one who is leading them. And that is that they should oppose Allah and His Messenger, sallallahu alayhi wasallam. But even at this stage, Allah says that the door of repentance is open for them. Even at this stage, they can turn back to Allah. فَإِنْ يَتُوبُوا يَكُوا خَيْرًا لَهُمْ. If they turn and they make tawbah and they repent, it will be better for them. Because that door until the time of death is never closed upon anyone who is a disbeliever or a hypocrite or anyone else from Allah's mercy. وَإِنْ يَتَوَلَّوْا. But if they refuse to and they turn away and they are persistent upon that, يُعَذِّبْهُمُ اللَّهُ عَذَابًا أَلِيمًا فِي الدُّنْيَا وَالْآخِرَةِ, then Allah will punish them painfully in this life and the next, and they will have nothing in this life that will come to their aid, nothing upon the dunya that will come to their aid. Allah Azza wa Jalla then continues in verse 75, further exposing them. When it comes to this issue of wealth, this is one of their main goals, that they want wealth, even though that wealth is not enough to assuage them. But this is what they want, though. One of their main goals is to just get money and money, because they just want the dunya. Like most people who don't have any greater goal in life, they just want the dunya, in whatever way it comes. And usually, especially in the time that we live in, that is manifested in money, in wealth, because wealth then opens up the door for you to be able to do and enjoy all of the other pleasures of the dunya. It's the gateway, because if you don't have money, you can't afford most of those things, you can only watch from afar. But if you have money, so that's the thing that people covet so much. Allah subhanahu wa ta'ala says in verse 75, وَمِنْهُمْ مَنْ عَاهَدَ اللَّهَ لَإِنْ آتَانَا مِنْ فَضْلِهِ لَنَصَّدَّقَنَّ وَلَنَكُونَنَّ مِنَ الصَّالِحِينَ. Allah Azza wa Jal says, there are some amongst them who pledged themselves to Allah, saying, if Allah gives to us some of His bounty, we shall certainly give alms, meaning zakah or sadaqah, and be from the righteous. Allah Azza wa Jalla is exposing them one again, وَمِنْهُمْ and from them and from them. He says, some from amongst them are those عهد الله. They take an oath by Allah, a pledge by Allah. But again, are they going to be truthful in their pledge? Are they going to be sincere? Are they going to have integrity? Are they going to be people who, when they take an oath or make a promise, they're going to uphold it? No. As the Prophet told us, sallallahu alaihi wasallam, for them it's easy to break promises. And why wouldn't it be easy? Why wouldn't it be easy to break your promise and your word and your oath if you don't believe in Allah and you don't fear any type of punishment? If you can get away with it, why wouldn't you get away with it? And that's why in general life, we have courts and we have judges and we have written contracts, because you need some system to be able to uphold the contract that you have. If there's no power to the contract, no one can uphold it, no one can hold someone to account, then what worth is that paper, or what value does that paper have? What is it worth? And so that is why Allah subhanahu wa ta'ala, for the believers, we are told, yes, write down your contracts, sign your contracts, make your oaths, have your witnesses. But before all of that, it should be the fear of Allah Azza wa Jal, your piety, your consciousness of Allah, your awareness that Allah Azza wa Jal is all hearing, all seeing, all knowing, that makes you fulfill those oaths and contracts, even if they didn't happen to be a contract, even if there were no witnesses. But you know that you agreed something, you made a promise and no one else is aware. You know that Allah knows though, you know that Allah is aware. And that is how the believers should be. These people, they made an oath. What was their oath? Oh Allah, give to us from your wealth and we'll be righteous, we'll be good, we'll give. That's what people say even now. Unfortunately, many Muslims, if I had money, I would give so much zakah. Or if I had free time, I would be a student of knowledge. Or if I didn't have to work 9 to 7, I would do A, B, and C, and D. And that's what we do. And that is from the way that shaitan comes and he fools people, deceives people. Why? Because if you... You know, you may not, yes, it's true, you may not have a great deal of money. Maybe you can't give zakah to the tune of thousands, or sadaqah in the tunes of tens of thousands. But you have what Allah gave to you, give some of that. That's what Allah asks you. Allah didn't ask you to give zakah in the thousands, or only to give zakah when it reaches thousands. That's not what Allah said to us, to me and you. He said, give what you can. Give the zakah that is obligatory upon you, the set amount, if that is obligatory upon you, and you meet the nisab. And when it comes to sadaqah, then give what you can, as much as you can. That's what Allah says. Allah doesn't put a limit on it. Allah doesn't say that your zakah, if it's less than 100 pounds, or sorry, your sadaqah, if it's less than 100 pounds, is acceptable, not worth it, don't bother, don't even try. No, Allah says, give what you can, as the Prophet ﷺ said, even if it was a date stone that you give in sadaqah. That's all that you have, all that you possess, all that you can give, that's what you should give. And so this is shaitan's deception. This is shaitan's fooling of people. So likewise, this is what they used to say. Oh Allah, if you give to us, we'll give. Oh Allah, we'll be righteous. Isn't that what Allah Azza wa Jalla will say to us when we come to the story of Yusuf alayhi salam in Surah Yusuf? That his brothers said, get rid of Yusuf. Kill him and then we'll be righteous. Get rid of him, we'll be fine. And this is often what shaitan does. Don't do this and everything else will be okay. Don't pray and the rest of the stuff you can carry on doing. Or do that one sin and stay away from it. It's one sin. You're not like you're doing 10, 20 people are doing hundreds of sins. You're just doing one, but you're staying away from everything else. And that is what shaitan does. Opens up a door, starts with something small, and then it builds and builds and builds and builds. And even the way he tells you to sin. One sin meaning a whole genre, a whole subject of sin. Zina. He doesn't consider that to be many multiple sins. No, that's just one sin, zina. But it contains so much evil and so many things that you have to do wrong in order for someone, wal'iyadu billah, to commit zina, or riba, or drinking alcohol, or taking drugs and selling them. All of these things that we have. So it's only small drugs. It's not a major thing. It's just like cannabis or something. It doesn't really cause a major harm. So we'll sell it. It's fine. No. And this is what shaitan does. Makes us think like this. This is the way of the hypocrites. Oh Allah, if you give to us from your bounty and your wealth, we'll be good, we'll be righteous, we'll spend in your way. So what does Allah Azza wa Jalla say in verse 76? Allah tests people. Allah sees the sincerity and the truthfulness of that statement. فَلَمَّا آتَاهُم مِّن فَضْلِهِ بَخِلُوا بِهِ وَتَوَلَّوا وَهُم مُعْرِضُونَ. Yet when he gave to them some of his bounty, they became mean, stingy, miserly, and they turned away in obstinance. Allah Azza wa Jalla gave to some of those people, gave to them that wealth. Okay, now you have the wealth. Doesn't Allah say in that previous verse, Allah and His Messenger, out of their bounty, or Allah out of His bounty, enriched them? The Prophet ﷺ, because of what he was able to achieve by Allah's permission, he enriched them. Okay, now what? What will you do with it? Spend in the way of Allah, help the poor, help the needy? No, we don't want to know. You won't see them, you won't hear from them, and they'll use their wealth as shaitan intended for the disobedience of Allah Azza wa Jal. Allah says when He gives to you that time, that money, that opportunity, you'll be the only one who said, oh Allah gave it to me and then I'll do X, Y, and Z. Allah gave it to you then. Allah gave you more time. Allah gave you that opportunity. Allah gave you some of that wealth that you so much wanted. Now what will you do? And you don't hear anything. You don't see anything. No, but I have responsibilities. No, but I have more needs now. You were fine before when you had less money. You were living and existing. And then it was all about sadaqah and sadaqah and sadaqah. Now you have more. Now your responsibilities have increased. I need to get the bigger house. I need to get a bigger car. My children have to go to private school. So now you're back to the same situation where you were before, despite that excess in wealth. If not, you're poorer now, because now you need more, there's more expectations in you, and people want more from you, and so on. And so this is what shaitan does. بَخِلُوا بِهِ They became stingy, and they turned away. So Allah Azza wa Jalla says in verse 77, what is their outcome? فَعَقَبَهُمْ نِفَاقًا فِي قُلُوبِهِمْ إِلَى يَوْمِ يَلْقَوْنَهُ بِمَا أَخْلَفُ اللَّهَ مَا وَعَدُوهُ وَبِمَا كَانُوا يَكْذِبُونَ Because they broke their promise to Allah, and because of all of the lies that they told, He made hypocrisy settle in their hearts until the day that they meet Him. And that is why the Prophet ﷺ warned against these traits. Don't break your promises, don't lie. Lying is an evil trait. Something which if a person does over and over again, it may be something which leads a person to hypocrisy. You break your promise over and over again, then people will consider you to be like a hypocrite, if not in theology and belief, meaning that you're not a Muslim, but in terms of your deeds and your actions and your character. And that is an evil thing to be known for, a bad thing to be known for. And so Allah Azza wa Jalla mentions two of the three that the Prophet ﷺ mentioned in the hadith in this verse. That they lie because of the lies that they told, because of the promises that they broke, and the promise that they made to Allah Azza wa Jalla. So Allah Azza wa Jalla caused that hypocrisy to settle in their hearts. And so despite what they said and what they claimed, they weren't able to achieve it. Because they never really intended it. They didn't really believe in Allah and want to please Allah. And why would you then? If you don't believe in Allah and you don't have any aspect of the hereafter to hope for, why would you want to give it? Unless you generally happen to be a good person, and there are unfortunately not as many of them as there should be. Allah subhanahu wa ta'ala then says in verse 78, which is the final verse that we'll take in today's episode, أَلَمْ يَعْلَمُوا أَنَّ اللَّهَ يَعْلَمُ سِرَّهُمْ وَنَجْوَاهُمْ وَأَنَّ اللَّهَ عَلَّامُ الْغُيُوبَ Do they not realize that Allah knows their secrets and their private discussions? That Allah knows all that is hidden? It is said that these verses were revealed concerning a man from the people of the hypocrites. Because the hypocrites didn't believe in Allah. So they thought that they could fool the Muslims, the Prophet ﷺ and so on. They could pretend and say things and do things and no one would know what was hidden in their hearts. But Allah Azza wa Jalla exposes them in this surah. Do they not know that Allah knows their secrets and what they say in their private discussions and meetings, and that Allah knows what is hidden, the unseen? It is said that there was a man from the munafiqeen, from the hypocrites in the time of the Prophet ﷺ, by the name of Tha'laba. And he came to the Prophet ﷺ and he said, and this is in the context of these verses that we've been discussing, O Muhammad, O Messenger of Allah, make dua for me that Allah gives me wealth. Because if Allah gives me wealth, then I'm going to give sadaqah, and I'm going to join the ties of kinship, and I'm going to help the poor and the needy. I'm going to do a great deal of good. Make dua for me. Oh Allah, give me money. So the Prophet ﷺ did so. Didn't you say Allah tests people in that way? You make a dua, but you're not sincere in that claim that you're making. Allah will test you to see what happens and what is the truthfulness of your situation. So the Prophet ﷺ made dua for him. So Allah ﷻ gave to him cattle, gave him sheep. And the guy became so rich from those sheep that they continued to increase. It is said that his area that he was living in Medina, his sheep increased so much that they went outside of the outskirts of Medina, meaning he had to get a place for them outside because there were so many in number. So he would come at the beginning to show that he's eager, wants the Prophet to make dua for him. So he would come for the 5 daily prayers, would come and pray and say, make dua for him, and the Prophet does so. And then he has wealth, and that wealth, what does he do? Because he doesn't really have iman, he's a munafiq. It takes him away from Allah Azza wa Jal. Takes him further and further away, so he stops coming for, he comes for less and less of the prayers. Then he stops coming for the 5 daily prayers. Then he comes to only for Salatul Jumu'ah. Then he stops coming for Jumu'ah. So they don't see him at all, neither for Jumu'ah nor for Jama'ah. No congregational prayer at all. and then he's living further and further out. So the Prophet sent someone to collect his zakah. He's a man of wealth, it's time to give zakah. Go and collect his zakah that is due from him. So they came to him and he said, I don't want to give this to you. This is like the tax that you take from the non-Muslims, like a jizya. Why do you want my wealth? It's my money, it's not yours. He forgets who made dua for him. He forgets his promises. He forgets his oaths that he will give sadaqah and so on. What? Don't take this like you're taxing me. Don't come and take my money. So they left him. And they came back to the Prophet ﷺ. And the Prophet ﷺ said when he heard this, woe to Tha'labah, woe to him, woe to him, meaning destruction will befall him. And so when he heard this, when people came and he said, this is what the Prophet ﷺ said about you. They know you now, they know who you are, what you're really about. He came to the Prophet ﷺ with his zakah and he said, O Messenger of Allah, take it from him. The Prophet ﷺ refused and said, I will never take it from you. Never will I take it from you. Because he knows now his reality. So the Prophet ﷺ didn't take it for the rest of his life. It is said that after he died, sallallahu alayhi wasallam, and Abu Bakr became the Khalifa, he came to Abu Bakr and he said, you take my zakah. He said, by Allah, I will never take anything that the Prophet ﷺ refused to take, and he refused also. And then after the time of Abu Bakr, Umar became the Khalifa radiallahu anhu, and he also refused to take from him his zakah, and this man would eventually die in the Khilafah of Uthman. And so it is said that this verse refers to this man, and obviously people who are similar, who think that they can make these false promises and then break those promises because they think that Allah Azza wa Jalla doesn't know their reality and their hidden secrets. May Allah Azza wa Jalla purify our hearts, and may Allah subhanahu wa ta'ala make us people of true iman. And with that, we come to the end of today's episode. Barakallahu feekum wa sallallahu ala nabiyyina Muhammadin wa ala alihi wa sahbihi ajma'in. Wassalamu alaikum wa rahmatullahi wa barakatuh.
1: Bismillahir Rahmanir Rahim.
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3: 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A voice of faith, a voice of light, guiding hearts through day and night. From Sydney's shores we share the way, with hope and peace for every day. 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Faith.

0: In the name of God, the Merciful, the Beneficent. All praise is due to Allah, Lord of the worlds. And may peace and blessings be upon our Prophet Muhammad and upon his righteous family and companions. Allah says in the glorious Quran,
1: أَلَا بِذِكْرِ اللَّهِ تَطْمَئِنُّ الْقُلُوبِ.
0: Verily, in the remembrance of Allah do hearts find rest. This contains a number of remembrances for you to recite in the morning and in the evening. We hope that you will reap its rewards and spread its blessings. In the morning and in the evening, recite Ayatul Kursi once.

We have reached the evening, and at this very time, unto Allah belongs all sovereignty, and all praise is for Allah. None has the right to be worshipped except Allah alone without any partner. To Him belongs all sovereignty and all praise, and He is over all things omnipotent. My Lord, I ask for the good of this night and the good of what follows it, and I take refuge in You from the evil of this night and the evil of what follows it. My Lord, I take refuge in You from laziness and senility. My Lord, I take refuge in You from torment in the fire and punishment in the grave. In the evening, say,

O Allah, by your leave we have reached the evening, and by your leave we have reached the morning. By your leave we live and die, and unto you is our return. In the morning and in the evening, say,

O Allah, you are my Lord. None has the right to be worshipped except you. You created me, and I am your servant, and I abide by your covenant and promise as best as I can. I take refuge in you from the evil of that which I have committed. I acknowledge your favor upon me, and I acknowledge my sin, so forgive me, for verily none can forgive sin except you. In the evening, recite the following 4 times.

call on you, the bearers of your throne, your angels, and all of your creation, to witness that you are Allah. None has the right to be worshipped except you alone without any partner, and that Muhammad is your servant and messenger. In the evening, say,

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1: 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In the morning and in the evening, recite the following three times.

O Allah, grant my body health. 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O Allah, grant my sight health. None has the right to be worshipped except you. O Allah, I take refuge with you from disbelief and poverty, and I take refuge with you from the punishment of the grave. None has the right to be worshipped except you. In the morning and in the evening, recite the following 7 times.

Allah is sufficient for me. None has the right to be worshipped except Him. 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In the morning and in the evening, say,

O Allah, I ask you for pardon and well-being in this life and the next. O Allah, I ask you for pardon and well-being in my religious and worldly affairs, and my family and my wealth. O Allah, veil my weaknesses and set at ease my dismay. O Allah, preserve me from the front and from behind, and on my right and on my left and from above, and I take refuge with you lest I be swallowed up by the earth.

O Allah, knower of the unseen and the seen, creator of the heavens and the earth, Lord and sovereign of all things, I bear witness that none has the right to be worshipped except you. I take refuge in you from the evil of my soul and from the evil and shirk of the devil, and from committing wrong against my soul or bringing such upon any other Muslim. In the morning and in the evening, recite the following 3 times.

In the name of Allah, with whose name nothing is harmed on earth nor in the heavens, and He is the All-Seeing, the All-Knowing. In the morning and in the evening, recite the following 3 times.

I am pleased with Allah as a Lord, and Islam as a religion, and with Muhammad, peace and blessings be upon him, as a prophet. In the morning and in the evening, recite the following 3 times.

I am pleased with Allah as a Lord, and Islam as a religion, and with Muhammad, peace and blessings be upon him, as a prophet. In the morning and in the evening, say,

O ever-living, O self-subsisting and supporter of all, by your mercy I seek assistance. Rectify for me all of my affairs, and do not leave me to myself even for the blink of an eye. In the evening, say,

We have reached the evening, and at this very time all sovereignty belongs to Allah, Lord of the worlds. O Allah, I ask you for the good of this night, its opening, its triumph, its light, its blessing, and its guidance. And I take refuge in you from the evil of this night and the evil of that which follows it. In the evening, say,

0: We retire upon the fitrah of Islam and the word of pure faith and upon the religion of our Prophet Muhammad, peace and blessings be upon him, and the religion of our forefather Ibrahim, who was a Muslim and of true faith and was not of those who associate others with Allah. In the morning and in the evening, recite 100 times,
1: Subhanallah wa bihamdih.
0: How perfect Allah is, and I praise Him. Recite 10 times a day.

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In the evening, recite three times.

0: I take refuge in Allah's perfect words from the evil He has created. 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
0: I seek forgiveness from Allah and repent to Him. In the morning and in the evening, recite 10 times.

0: 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A voice of faith, a voice of light, guiding hearts through day and night. From Sydney's shores we share the way, with hope and peace for every day. 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
2: Alhamdulillah, wassalatu wassalamu ala rasulillah wa ala alihi wa sahbihi wa man wala. Allahumma salli wa sallim wa barik ala abdika wa rasulika sayyidina Muhammad. So last time, I think the last ayah was ayah number 14 or even 15. So now we are in ayah number 16. Allah Ta'ala says, "A'udhu billahi minash shaitanir rajim." Wa

They came to your father in the time of Isha while they are crying. Okay, now we said that they took Yusuf to the depth of that well. They put him there. Now they came, but they came very late. Usually in that Bedouin society, the life will finish after Salatul Maghrib. Everyone before Salatul Maghrib will sit at home, as in all the villages in that society, even now the small villages. But they came very late. First thing Allah mentioned, Isha, very late. Very late for many reasons. Number one, they will try to pretend that they are crying. That fake tears that will work if it's darkness, Isha. But it's during the day, it's difficult to pretend that. Number two, Isha also, if their father told them, okay, go and look for Yusuf, they say, this is not a time, this is now all the wolves and all this, we can't go in this time, it's dangerous. Thirdly, we came late because we try our best to do, but unfortunately we can't do anything. So they came in that darkness, يَبْكُونَ

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What happened? 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The first word, oh dad, oh beloved father. Even when they pretend, they will. So the first thing, inna dhahabna. We said before that every statement these brothers talk to their father always full with emphasis, because they know they are liars. We talked about that before. But now, inna dhahabna nastabiqu. He could say, inna istabaqna. Dhahabna nastabiqu. So we were busy with a lot of business in that, but when we try to collect this, we try to make fun for you, make the environment good for Yusuf. And Yusuf, he just liked the environment so much. So we try to make a race. Yusuf will enjoy that to see us while we are racing. And we put Yusuf in our stuff, and we went. فَأَكَلَهُ الذِّئْبُ. This is fa, it means suddenly the wolf came and took Yusuf. وَمَا أَنْتَ بِمُؤْمِنٍ لَنَا. But usually if the wolf will never eat a human being in one time. It's not a crocodile. That one time just wolf, it just will take that. Will, if they run away, he maybe may queens hurt him. He maybe even kill him, but still some of his body there. But no, just ate and that. So they saw all of this, and the wolf suddenly ate all Yusuf and nothing remained with his body. What's this? فَأَكَلَهُ الذِّئْب. This is crocodile, this is not ذِئْب. فَأَكَلَهُ الذِّئْب. Because this is not reasonable, they say straight away, وَمَا أَنْتَ بِمُؤْمِنٍ لَنَا. We know you're not gonna believe us. Why you say that? He didn't speak yet. Straight away, even they know, oh, this is not, we know, even if we speak truth, you not believe us. Why do you focus here always in you believe us or not believe us? He didn't say anything, but that's what in their head. The priority here is will believe us or not. Is the play is a good play, or we وَلَوْ كُنَّا صَادِقِينَ. So here, a lesson here is, in your life, there's some people, they are expert in acting. Don't believe any tears. Don't believe anyone who pretend to play, because human beings are very complicated. They can pretend in a way, and we live in the Hollywood time, that the people now, acting now become, people become professionals in this. So be careful. Don't trust everyone. Always be careful till you know, have long experience with these people. But not anyone who always crying, it means he is a victim. Even your children, when one of them crying loudly, that doesn't mean he is the victim. Maybe he is the oppressor. Because a human being can do a lot. And nowadays, we live in a time that this has now become a job. Acting now has just become a job. So it's easy for people now just to do that and pretend. Especially those people who met in the first time. You have to be careful. Till you know, have experience with them. When you want to get married, be careful. Don't just meet. Is once time, oh, I feel in love. This is the best potential in the world. How do you know that? Just with one gathering? With one gathering? Don't be like that type of people who trust everyone in this world, and then they will get in trouble. How many times that the people always who are very kind, they're very soft heart, they will get in this very easily.

Be careful. لا يلدغ مؤمن في جحر مرتين. Prophet صلى الله عليه وسلم said, if someone mock you one time, don't let him to do it again. Muslim is always be very watchful, careful with this. Then all this talking, that's even not enough. Allah said after that, وَجَاءُوا عَلَىٰ قَمِيصِهِ بِدَمٍ كَذِبٍ. They brought his shirt, shirt of Yusuf, with the blood on it. Fake blood. They pretend that this is the blood of the wolf. So maybe they go, and what they just catch is just the shirt. Nothing remains from the body except the shirt. I don't know why, how. But only the shirt. So is there anything remain of his body? Shirt. Only the shirt. So, جاءوا على قميصي. And that قميص, the beauty of this story is قميص will repeat it three times in the story. قميص is here, and قميص in the palace, and قميص in the end of the story. Let's make this story beautiful. قميصي. قميص in Arabic is not a shirt only. Shirt is a قميص. ثوب is a قميص. What you wear here is a qamis also. Can you stand up, please? 30 seconds. Stand up, stand up. Yes. This is qamis. This in Arabic is a qamis. Thank you. Not only the shirt is a qamis. This also is a qamis. So don't, just shirt is a modern qamis. There's a lot of fashion of qamis. So maybe a long qamis or short qamis, so that's all called qamis. وَجَاءُوا عَلَىٰ قَمِيصِهِ بِدَمٍ كَذِبٍ. It means also the criminal, the one who pretend, will always try to break some evidence. Because his priority want, they want Ya'qub to believe in them. What did Ya'qub said? After all this play, crying, and then talking a lot, he said just one statement. قَالَ بَلْ سَوَّلَتْ لَكُمْ أَنفُسُكُمْ أَمْرًا فصبر جميل والله المستعان على ما تصفون. He didn't argue with them. You know, for him this is obvious. He just play. Number one, Yaqub, he know for certain that Yusuf will never die till the interpretation of the dream fulfilled. You know that for certain. So definitely, wolf doesn't eat Yusuf. Because Yusuf saw a dream, and that dream will fulfill later. So he doesn't need to argue with them. Because he know for yaqeen, this is kadib. And he know now that that trial he saw in the dream is started now. What can he do? He did his best. Now just in the hand of Allah tabaraka wa ta'ala. So he said, بَلْ سَوَّلَتْ لَكُمْ. No, but for certain, you do something. You do a certain plan. فَصَبْرٌ جَمِيلٌ. This one of the beautiful statements in the Quran. That Quran describes patience as beautiful. The word beautiful, jameel in Quran is a care, maybe seven times. Allah described four things as a jameel, as a beautiful. And there is something in common in these four things. He said, فَصَبْرٌ جَمِيلٌ, beautiful patience. فَصْفَحِ الصَّفْحَ الْجَمِيلُ, forgive, a beautiful forgiveness. فَهْجُرْهُمْ هَجْرًا جميلة, avoid them a beautiful avoidance. فسرحوهن سراحا جميلة, a beautiful divorce. Four things: beautiful patience, beautiful forgiveness, beautiful avoidance, beautiful divorce. Sorry sisters, just Quran. So these four beautiful things, what is in common here? All these things involve with emotional pain. They are not easy. Divorce are not easy. Forgiveness not easy. Patience not easy. And avoidance not easy.
All this also, your ego come up here, come out. Shaitan tell you, don't forgive. All these things, the person here go with the experience of maybe conflict, loss, injustice, betrayal. So he is in pain. And Allah said to his Prophet, فَصْبِرْ صَبْرًا جَمِيلًا. Be patient and a beautiful patience. What does beautiful patience mean? What does beautiful forgiveness, beautiful avoidance, beautiful divorce? Beautiful patience, it means there is no complaint to people, only to Almighty, with silence, with full trust in Allah tabaraka wa ta'ala. Beautiful forgiveness is when you forgive for the sake of Allah tabaraka wa ta'ala. No blaming, no bringing the past to the table, no just in putting the soul in the wounds. You just forgive in the sake of Allah. فَهْجُرْهُمْ هَجْرًا جَمِيلًا. Avoid them a beautiful avoidance, with no harm, with no slander. Just stepping back silently, quietly, when it's necessary, for the sake of Allah. Beautiful divorce, because always divorce is a place with the ego come out. With each spouse try to do something and abuse the other spouse. Allah said no. Sarahan jamila. Sarahan jamila, it means with dignity, with honor. No exposing each other. No exchanging for the harsh words. But instead, kindness remain. Even this is the chapter will close. What in common here, that your ego is always come out. Quran want to told us, instead of or take revenge and always think about that, come and react and always remember that Allah is watching. When you remember that, everything will change. That can transform the soul. That can you change your behavior to the noble behavior. And it's not easy, but it's the characteristic of those Allah tabaraka wa ta'ala give high level of iman. So Ya'qub here said the statement twice in the story. Here, فَصَبْرٌ جَمِيلٌ وَاللَّهُ الْمُسْتَعَانُ عَلَى مَا تَصِفُونَ. Only Allah can help me. I seek isti'an, help only from Allah tabaraka wa ta'ala. But the second time in the end of the story, when now they went to Egypt, and now his second son, Binyamin, now lost, and they came and they said, he said, فَصَبْرٌ جَمِيلٌ. But he adds something. عَسَى اللَّهُ أَن يَأْتِيَنِي بِهِ جَمِيعًا. Perhaps Allah will bring all of them. Why he adds that in the end of the story? When the trial reach the highest level, that means that a strong sign that the ease is very close. When the tragedy is so, when you live in darkness, that means the ease, the hope is very close. So he opened the doors here. Perhaps Allah will bring them. فَصَبْرٌ جَمِيلٌ. And Ya'qub, I admire the story of Ya'qub in this story. You know, many Mufassirin focus on Yusuf. But always Ya'qub here, it affects me a lot. Because every time Allah mentions Ya'qub in this story, he will mention one of the attributes of Allah. Ya'qub always talk with the names of Allah or the attributes of Allah. You have to know first that Ya'qub, the tragedy of Ya'qub, sometimes more than Yusuf himself. Yusuf left while he was young.
And Allah Tabarakata revealed to him when he was in the well that this is Allah's plan. He grew up in a palace. A nice education, nice food, nice environment. And then he go to the jail. That's the hardest one when he go to the jail. But Yaqub left his beloved son for more than 25 years. And what makes that tragedy so strong? That the people, they left, they took Yusuf to that well, will live with Yaqub in these 25 years. Every single day they will see them. And he knows that they are the cause of the problem. It's difficult. Also, Yaqub knows that the interpretation will come one day. But when? He doesn't know. And that's a powerful lesson for every one of us. Oh, Sheikh, I make dua a lot. But nothing happened. Subhanallah. Yaqub is waiting for 25 years. He knew no doubt that it will happen. But when? He doesn't know. And Allah let him wait for that years. And one of us nowadays, we make dua and wait for a few days. If nothing has happened, oh, I make a sincere dua. Just like we are awliya, mashallah, top awliya. Few days, nothing happened, what? Yaqub waiting for more than 20 years. Let me take you with a journey with Yaqub in this surah to see how his connection with his Lord. First time he mentioned in the beginning, as we said before, when Yusuf told him about the dream, he talked about Allah tabaraka wa ta'ala. Inna rabbaka alimun hakim. O Yusuf, O my beloved son, your Lord is all knowing, all wise. Mention the names of Allah. Second time, here, فَصَبْرٌ جَمِيلٌ وَاللَّهُ الْمُسْتَعَانِ. I seek help only from Allah tabaraka wa ta'ala. When they came from the Egypt, from the first journey, and they asked their father to let Ibn Yamin to go with them, فَاللَّهُ خَيْرٌ حَافِظًا وَهُوَ أَرْحَمُ الرَّاحِمِينَ. Names of Allah again. Allah is the best guard, the best protector, and He is the most merciful. When they agree that He will give the permission to Binyamin to give them, He made a deal. لَتُؤْتُونِي مَوْثِقًا مِّنَ اللَّهِ. 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Allah is our witness. O my beloved sons, go and don't enter from one door, from different doors. What did he say after that? إِنِ الْحُكْمُ إِلَّا لِلَّهِ عَلَيْهِ تَوَكَّلْتُ وَعَلَيْهِ فَلْيَتَوَكَّلِ الْمُتَوَكِّلُونَ. I rely only on Allah. And let everyone to rely on Him. You always talk about the names of Allah. When Binyamin now stuck in Egypt, now they came without Binyamin, without the eldest one. فَصَبْرٌ جَمِيلٌ عَسَى اللَّهُ أَن يَأْتِيَنِي بِهِمْ جَمِيعًا إِنَّهُ هُوَ الْعَلِيمُ الْحَكِيمُ. 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He is the only one has wisdom behind everything. And when he crying till he lose his sight, he said, إنما أشكو بثي وحزني إلى الله. I only complain to my Lord. Look how his connection. 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Every time Allah mentions Yaqub in this surah, He mentions some of the names of Allah. When He speaks, straight away the names of Allah come. What's the secret between Him and Allah? That strong devotion. We need to learn from Yaqub that devotion, that secret. Names of Allah give you ability to see everything in this life
from that angle. To see his names control everything in this life. That is Yaqub. And in the end of the story, when they came and they say, forgive us. قَالَ سَوْفَ أَسْتَغْفِرُ لَكُمْ رَبِّي إِنَّهُ هُوَ الْغَفُورُ الرَّحِيمُ. Subhanallah. So that's because, and that's out of his knowledge. That's why he said, إِنِّي أَعْلَمُ مِنَ اللَّهِ مَا لَا تَعْلَمُ. I have a knowledge. That knowledge is that connection with his Lord. So he says, فَصَبْرٌ جَمِيلٌ. That just teach us. So that's lesson for me and you. When you are in that trial, in that tribulation, in the depth of that darkness, when you react, be careful. Don't let your ego react. But react in the sake of Allah. فَصَبْرٌ جَمِيلٌ. So that's Ya'qub alayhi salam. And then here now, this ayah number 18 is the last ayah that now is Allah to our talk while all the story now is in Palestine. From ayah 19, the story will move to Egypt till the end. The end will have one ayah in Palestine. Because now Yusuf, they throw him in the well. The depth of that, and they say غَيَابَةُ الْجُبْ, غياب in the depth. To make that غَيَابَةُ الْجُبْ, that's a statement for every one of us. Every human being in one level of your life will go through غَيَابَةُ الْجُبْ. You'll be in that جُبْ. When the problem, when the difficulty is so hard, you see just the walls of that well. But outside, there's a caravan, there's a good news came only for you. Just trust Allah. When you trust Him, you'll believe that good news will come, no doubt. That caravan, Allah said, Bil Bushra. Sayyarat qalu, Ya Bushra. Bushra is good news. Means everyone who is in the well, in that darkness, he always good news for you. But some people, they have trust in Allah. They're waiting for that. Some people thought that everything is just for luck in this life. Ayah number 19. وَجَاءَتْ سَيَّارَةٌ فَأَرْسَلُوا وَارِدَهُمْ فَأَدْلَى دَلْوَهُ قَالَ يَا بُشْرَى هَذَا غُلَامٌ وَأَسَرُّوهُ بِضَاعَةٍ وَاللَّهُ عَلِيمٌ بِمَا يَعْمَلُونَ. Sayyara, it means caravan. Sayyara is not car, not BMW or Toyota. Or Sayyara nowadays in Arabic, modern Arabic, it means a car. That's a profound lesson here. When you come to the Quran, you have to treat the book of Allah in the Arabic that revealed to that time, not to the Arabic in modern time. For example, everyone loves coffee. What's coffee in Arabic? Qahwa. Qahwa in old Arabic means khamr. If you open any dictionary, any old dictionary, when you ask any companion of the Prophet ﷺ, you said, I drink qahwa, he would say, A'udhu billah. No doubt. Because qahwa for them means khamr. And it's a lot in their poetry. Wal qahwatu as-sahba'u. And even they mentioned the color of qahwa. Ka'ayni ad-deek, just like the eye of the chicken. What's deek? Huh? Duck? Rooster. Okay, rooster. The eye of rooster, this is that color is the best color of khamr for Arab. It's a lot in poetry. So when you say qahwa, that for them means qahr. If you say, oh, I drink qahwa, a'udhu billah. Because our modern language, qahwa, it means just coffee. That also will relate it to the fiqh. So nowadays, when
the mobile phone. If you take a picture of your mobile phone, okay, you now made taswir. Taswir in their language is different. Rasulullah said, لعن الله المصورين. May Allah curse مصورين. مصور in our modern times, photographer. Oh, you know, Rasulullah curse you. Because I read it in a hadith. لعن الله المصورين. مصور means this. But مصور is in our modern language, not مصور there. Because مصور there primary is those who will build the statue, the asnam and all this. That's مصور. So, I mean, the language of wahi, sometimes different than the language, because every language has sometimes changes. So here, سيارة come from سير, come from walking, from traveling. Because usually caravan traveling from place to place. So they call it سيارة. وَجَاءَتْ سَيَّارَةٌ فَأَرْسَلُوا فَ straight away, because they are in need of water. So they send one of them, وَارِدَهُمْ, the one who will bring the water. فَأَدْلَى, this statement فَ means he is very thirsty. So the bucket is there, but that young boy is just jump in that bucket. So instead of that water, يا بشرى, he forget about water. He was thirsty. Now he was hungry for money. يا بشرى هذا غلام. غلام means young boy. وأسروه بضاعة. The first plan come to their mind. This is merchandise. We'll sell them. Sell him. Because that time slavery is everywhere. And even when أسروا, maybe the head of that caravan doesn't know that. Maybe it's just some poor people who want to take advantage of him. Will not even let the head of the caravan to know that. So, وَقَالَ يَا بُشْرَى. But just يَا بُشْرَى means also this slavery that time, that take advantage of this and sell him as a merchandise. Sometimes slavery literally not in the world nowadays, but slavery can come from different shapes. What happened to a lot of employees in many countries, it's just type of slavery. When they work so hard with some pennies that they can't even do their necessities, that's a type of slavery. That's why a lot of hadith for Rasulullah to take care of employees, take care of the servant, take care of these vulnerable people. Because it's very important. Sometimes slavery comes with different shape. If you know pornography and what is in this industry, that's type of slavery. That many women it just act, they treat them as merchandise also. So here, they said, we will sell him to Egypt because we want to go there. Maybe he's from here, from nearby. But look what Allah said. How Quran always comment about every ayah and link that with the names of Allah. وَاللَّهُ عَلِيمٌ بِمَا يَعْمَلُونَ. Allah is knowing what they do. It's very important ayah. What time? Adhan al Isha? 10? 4 past 10. The Adhan. And the Salah? Oh, okay. So, Allah said, وَاللَّهُ عَلِيمٌ بِمَا يَعْمَلُونَ. Just when they took that young boy, will sell him in Egypt as a slave. No one is witness that. Allah Almighty said, Allah knows everything. Allah is watching. Very powerful. It's a lesson for us. Nothing in this world just happens suddenly. Nothing. None leaf falls down, or teeth coming out, or step you will take. All of this is under the control of Allah. All of this is out of His knowledge and wisdom.
So these people just playing also a role of divine story. It's a divine story here. They're just playing that role. Don't think ever that anything here is suddenly. Every job you take in your life, every person you meet, every country you travel to, every conversation you have with a person, every incident in your life, there is a wisdom behind it. It's just a play for divine story. That's why the believer always reflect when he meets someone, when he changes his job, when he travels to that country. Believers always sit with themselves and reflect upon their life. Because look, they thought it just boy will, and they will sell him to Egypt. Why? Because the divine story wants Yusuf to go to Egypt and to sell to the prime minister and to raise in that palace and to grow up and to change the Egypt in whole. Can you imagine? And they thought, oh, it's just a boy, we'll take him there. That's also happened with us. Every chapter in our life is just like this. Even the miserable life you go through, sit down and take the lessons. Don't regret. Don't stay in the past and say, why this happened to thee? It's for wisdom. You just need to open your eyes with reflection and take lessons. That's it. Because Allah is control everything. He will repeat this again after two ayahs. وَشَرَوْهُ بِثَمَنٍ بَخْسٍ دَرَاهِمَ مَعْدُودَ وَكَانُوا فِيهِ مِنَ الزَّاهِدِينَ Ayah number 20. شَرَوْهُ, it means they sell him. We have shtara and we have shara. Just one word. Ishtara, shara. Ishtara, it means buy. Shara, it means sell. Ishtara is more letters. Because when you buy, this is difficult. You'll pay money. But when you sell, you'll be very happy. Because you'll get money. So it's just a few words. But ishtara. And that's a lot in Arabic language. If something there is a bit difficulty, it will add more letters. Just like in the story of Surah Al-Kahf. سأنبئك بتأويل ما لم تستطع. Khadr said to Musa, I will tell you what you can't understand. When he told him everything, he said, ذلك تأويل ما لم تستطع. He removed one letter. Because now it's easy for Musa, everything is easy. Before is difficult. So that ta comes just for ishtara, shara. Because selling, people love selling. That's why Allah talk about the believers. لا تلهيهم تجارة ولا بيع. Selling does not prevent them business and selling. He didn't mention buying. Because when you buy, you'll give your money. But when you sell, you receive money. Even receiving money doesn't prevent them from going to the mosque. So he say here, but the main question is, why Allah mentioned this ayah? You may think this is insignificant. They sell Yusuf with few dirhams, handful coins. And وَكَانُوا فِيهِ مِنَ الزَّاهِدِينَ. They didn't see any value in Yusuf. Why this ayah is here in the Quran that we recite in Qiyamul Layl? Because every ayah has lesson. And there's a profound lesson here in this one ayah. They didn't see the value in Yusuf. If they imagine that this boy will change the future of Egypt, will they sell him with this handful of coins? They have a treasure, extraordinary character, future, a prophet. And they didn't see that value. Darahim ma'duda. In this dunya, you'll experience, especially on travel, people will not see your value. They will treat you as normal person. They will not see your value. It doesn't matter what people see in you. The matter is what Allah, how Allah,
What's your value in the sight of Allah tabaraka wa ta'ala? That's the most important. They sell him as a few coins, and in the heavens, Yusuf is a prophet, treasure. So don't let the marketplace of the people opinions to define your value. Don't rely on what people say about me. If you say you are this, so you believe in that. Don't ever believe in that. So they narrated that Thomas Edison, the famous one who invented more than 1,176 inventions, when he went to the school, his teacher say, you are stupid. Your head is so big, you can't understand anything. So he came to his mother and said, he will see that teacher. And his mother believed in Edison. Look now at Edison and that teacher. So when people say something about you, that doesn't mean it's the reality. Don't rely on people's opinion. Believe in yourself and rely on Almighty. Rasulullah ﷺ told us about this. رُبَّ أَشْعَثَ أَغْبَرَ ذِي طِمْرَيْنِ لَوْ أَقْسَمَ عَلَى اللَّهِ لَأَبَرَّهِ. Said Awliyaullah, sometimes you see a man in the street, cleaning that street in back home. He dressed very, you see, this man is nothing. Rasulullah ﷺ said, maybe that man is the best man in the whole city in the eyes of Allah. Maybe he's a big wali, but you don't know. Don't judge the book from the cover. You don't know, because the qulub, the heart, is the hands of Allah. So you can't tell this is more pious because he has a long beard, because he's dressed a nice thawb, because he gave a lecture. That's nothing. Because Allah said very explicitly, إِنَّ أَكْرَمَكُمْ عِنْدَ اللَّهِ أَتْقَاكُمْ. And Rasulullah said, التَّقْوَى هَاهُنَا, التَّقْوَى هَاهُنَا, تَقْوَى الْقُلُوبِ. Piety is in the heart, and no can one see what is in the heart. So don't judge people first that this is pious, this is more pious. Piety, no one will know it except Allah tabaraka wa ta'ala. And also don't let people to judge you and then believe in them. If they say you are like this so and so, so you believe in that, you will destroy yourself. Believe in yourself and rely on Allah tabaraka wa ta'ala. وَكَانُوا فِيهِ مِنَ الزَّاهِدِينَ. They don't know that treasure. Subhanallah. وَشَرَوْهُ بِثَمَنٍ بَخْسٍ دَرَاهِمَ مَعْدُودًا. When he say darahim, when he go to the Egypt, he mentioned darahim. But in the story now, those people will come from the Bedouin, Palestine that time. They will not bring a darahim, coins. They will bring crops. That indicates historical indication of what's the status of civilization in Egypt that time and in Palestine that time. Because in any Bedouin, usually that time they don't use coins. No. They just, what do you call in English? نظام المقايضة. Exchange, but there is a word. Yes, yes, what's it? Bartel. Yes, that's the word. I study economy in Arabic. Okay, that's Bartel, that's in Bedouin. But when you come to a society now in high, no, now you have coins. That's another historical indication. And in this story of Yusuf, you will find a lot of this. We'll come across this. That's just darahim. Why he mentioned that? To indicate also the level of civilization that time. And he said darahim ma'duda. It means also, it means this is now a coins. And they count it. 1, 2, 3, 4, 5. And Rasulullah ﷺ, when he came to Medina,
When he wanted to establish his state, he wanted that state to have that good civilization. So that's why the first thing he did, he said, set the balance. He said, المكيال ومكيال والمدينة والميزان وميزان والمكة. He said that we have to have a standard here. You have a lot of coins from Byzantine, from Persia. No, we have to have a standard. The people of Mecca is better than the people of Medina in this, because they are businessmen, not like the people of Medina, they are just farmers. So he said, set the wazn, the weight of that coins. And when he come to the agriculture, he say, no, we'll go to the standard of Medina, because they are farmers. He want to set that. And he also said that if anyone try to break the coins that is in that, this is one of the major sin. مَنْ كَسَرَ سِكَّةَ الْمُسْلِمِينَ. That lead to the Muslims to establish their own coins very early. 73, in Abdul Malik ibn Marwan, this is the first coin, Muslim coin, is still now in the museum in Turkey. You can see this, you can see in the internet, it's still now. So this is now just historical indication. Now Yusuf came to the palace.

0: وقال الذي اشتراه من مصر, the one who bought Yusuf from Egypt said to his wife, أكرمي مثواه. Next time is limit. Next time he said لمرأته. He didn't say لأهله. He didn't say لزوجه. Quran used all these words very carefully. Because his مرأته, it means زوجه, it means there's something very close relationship. But when you say مرأة, ومرأة نوح ومرأة لوط, why مرأة نوح, not زوج لوط, not زوج نوح, because they are from different religion. That also indicates there is also a gap between this wife and the Aziz. And that we'll talk about next lesson. So just indication. لمرأته. Okay, what did he say? أكرمي مثوى. Take care of him. عسى أن ينفعنا. Maybe we take benefit of him. Maybe see he's very smart. He's the most beautiful boy. أو نتخذه ولدا. We adopted him. Either the adoption is common that time, or that Aziz doesn't have any children. So this is now, especially this is very handsome boy. عَسَىٰ أَوْ نَتَّخِذَهُ. Again, Allah said, وَكَذَلِكَ مَكَّنَّا. They play something, and Allah plans is different. Allah brought him to the palace. Allah said here, وَكَذَلِكَ مَكَّنَّا لِيُوسُفُ. The plan now started now, when he came to the palace. Here he will learn the strategic of the politician in the palace. Now he will learn the language of elite that time. Now he know how they think, how they make decisions. Now he will know different levels, the servants in the palace, the woman in high class. Allah said here, وَلِنُعَلِّمَهُ مِنْ تَأْوِيلِ الْأَحَادِيثِ. Why here? Because he didn't say dream, he said ahadith. As we said before, speech in general. What's the speech of high class, of servants, of elite? Yusuf will learn all of this because he will change from the top. So he said, وَكَذَلِكَ وَلِنُعَلِّمَهُ مِنْ تَأْوِيلِ الْأَحَادِيثِ. 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Amazing. Again, he reminds us. Don't look at the picture Aziz bought that and that Mra'atu, his wife. He's all just playing the role in the divine story. Allah is overdominant. But many people, they don't know. Many people, they thought this life is just random. Only the strong believers, they know that there is a wisdom behind everything. So here Allah mentioned تمكين مكنا ليوسف, which inshallah we'll tackle next time. But he mentioned this ayah only twice. When he came to the palace, and when he became the head of the palace. That shows us that تمكين, this is a Quranic word. Allah said to the believers, if they believe in Allah and His Messenger, and go follow the path of Allah, Allah will give them tamkeen. They will have power in this earth and govern the earth in the path of Allah. That tamkeen will come gradually, not overnight. He mentioned the tamkeen in the beginning and the end to tell us a profound lesson. If you want tamkeen, work on it and believe it's come gradually. You have to work hard and gradually it will come. As he did with Rasulullah sallallahu alayhi wa sallam. Gradually till after 20 years, he conquered Mecca. And after 22 years, the whole Arabia became Muslims. وَلِنُعَلِّمَهُ مِنْ تَأْوِيلِ الْأَحَادِيثِ وَاللَّهُ غَالِبٌ عَلَىٰ أَمْرِهِ. Allah is dominant over everything. But many people, they don't know. Okay. وقال الذي اشتراه من مصر لامرأتي. The word مصر in Quran sometimes come with تنوين, sometimes without تنوين. اهبطوا مصرا. 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Whenever in Quran مصر without تنوين means Egypt. But if it's with تنوين means any country. Because in Arabic مصر means city, means country. مصر in Arabic means any country. Any country called مصر. الأمصار means countries or cities. But four times in Quran Allah mentioned مصر without تنوين means the Egypt. But when he say اهبطوا مصرا in Baqarah, that doesn't mean Egypt. Because they left Egypt. So that's because ممنوع من الصرف. So لمرأته أكرمي مثواه عسى أن ينفعنا. Don't remember this مثواه. Now in ayah number 21, there is a shift here. There is many years now will pass. How do we know that? Allah will said in number 22, وَلَمَّا بَلَغَ أَشُدَّهُ آتَيْنَاهُ حُكْمًا وَعِلْمًا وَكَذَلِكَ نَجْزِي الْمُحْسِنِينَ. لَمَّا بَلَغَ أَشُدَّهُ, when he now became adult, means that what happened in these years in the palace, we don't know. And this is the strategy of Quran. You let us to think, to reflect. Because this is the story of any human being. He came as a young boy. They are very happy with him. The prime minister say, take care of him. This is maybe we will adopt the child. That means take care, take care. He will have a good education. He will live in very nice room. He will have access to everything in that palace. That's akrimi mathwa. Till he now become adults and learn all of this, because that ta'wil al-ahadith. What will happen then when he become adult? That's the next chapter, next time, inshallah. Allahu a'lam wa sallallahu ala abdi rasulih sayyidina. After the adhan, we'll open the questions, inshallah. He asked that Yaqub said to, when they came with that shirt with blood, he said to his sons that your soul encourage you to do that. And in the beginning of story, he said to the Yusuf, don't let your brothers to know that shaitan will abuse them. So why this? Okay. In the first time, he doesn't talk to them directly. He talk about them. But here he talked to them. There's a big difference here. Difference. When he talked to them, you can't say, oh, shaitan. If you have a criminal, okay, and you say to them, you know, it's just your shaitan. It's not you. You are a good person. It's not your shaitan. That's not will not work. But when you talk behind him, and you have dua for him, may Allah guide him. His shaitan is so strong, guide him. But you don't say to the criminal, you should know. Say you, because every human being has his own responsibility. So as a human being, shaitan encourages us, but that's not an excuse. We will take the responsibility. But we know also when we talk about someone and we love hidayah for him, we said his shaitan is strong. Try to make excuse for him. Yes. Zamir. Hasant. That's good reflection. He said that when those people in the caravan, they took Yusuf and they tried to hide Yusuf even from the head of the caravan. Because they want then and eventually they sell him with the few coins. Because they hide him and they don't want anyone, even the head, okay, will sell him in anything. Because they want to get rid of him. That's a good reflection. Why Yaqub didn't investigate what happened to Yusuf? Okay, that's a good question. Number one, it's too late. It's Isha and Yabkun. In that Bedouin society, if you are now, they went from the morning and they said that the wolf ate him in the Dhuhr time, for example. And then the Isha, there's no way in that society that you will find a boy there. That's number one. Number two, Ya'qub has a revelation that Yusuf will go through a lot of trials. You know that for certain. When they came, they just know that trial now started. Trial now started. So he say, Wallahu musta'an wa alamat. Oh Allah, I did my best. You told me he will start trial. Give me help to be patient. الله أعلم. Okay, توكل is something in the heart. It means it's a thought first. It's perception. It's conception. What come to your mind? For you? I mean, you believe certainly that everything in the hands of Allah Tabaraka wa Taala. So you rely on Him. Whatever happened outside, that's not out of His hands. That's His plan. So the only one who control everything, I will rely on Him. So tawakkul first start with belief. Belief system is the number one. Okay. After that, after this belief, thought or feeling, as you said, come. Depend to that belief. So when something happened, حَسْبِيَ اللَّهُ وَنِعْمَ الْوَكِيلُ. Because of that iman, you have a sense of sweetness, of comfort, of relief, because of that belief. So it's a combination of these things. And also, you do your best, but you know the plans of Allah is always will dominant. No, not to talk about the khamr itself, about the coffee. Coffee, Muslims are the first people who discover the coffee in Ethiopia, before Yemen. And when they discover that, they give it first to their goats and sheep. They realize that they are awake and very active. So they said, this is amazing. And usually the zuhad and the awliya, they love coffee because they can stay awake all the night for qiyamul layl. But when they realize that coffee also have some effect, that somebody can't sleep sometime, then they start talk about, is that right? Is that makruh? But no one says it's haram. They just discuss if it's makruh or not. But no, they know this is just mutaakhirin, the late fuqaha. The old fuqaha, they never discuss about qahwa. Good. Look, when I said trust someone, means you will involve them with business. He will come to your house regularly, for example. You will put some trust on him and you left, for example. That's what means trust. I don't talk about the relationship that you will meet hundreds of people every day. You smile and you have, that's not the trust. That's just, but trust means you will go deep in that relationship. If you want to go deep in that relationship, you have to be very careful. You have to be very careful. Just not to regret in that. Okay, you are right. The vast majority of Mufassirin, their books is full of something from scripture and they talk about a lot of details. I didn't mention any of these details because I don't believe in that. I believe in that we should avoid this completely. And it's not a good source for that because Allah told us that they change a lot. So we don't know what they are right, what they are wrong. But those gaps that it just Quran moved to the human being, to our, because this is a story of any human being. We can expect some indication, historical indication, some psychological indication, some sociological indication, because this is, we can fill these gaps with this. We don't need these details. That's just my opinion. Is there any details? There's a lot. Especially in these two eyes when they act. There's a lot of details. But I personally don't like to go with these details. Allahu a'lam, sallallahu ala abdi rasulih sayyidina.
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From Sydney's shores we share the way, with hope and peace for every day. 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Faith.

Or do they say, he invented it? Rather, it is the truth from your Lord, O Muhammad, that you may warn a people to whom no warner has come before you, so perhaps they will be guided.

0: أفلا تتذكرون.
1: It is Allah who created the heavens and the earth and whatever is between them in 6 days. Then He established Himself above the throne. You have not besides Him any protector or any intercessor. So will you not be reminded?
0: يدبر الأمر من السماء إلى الأرض ثم يعرج

0: He arranges each matter from the heaven to the earth. Then it will ascend to him in a day, the extent of which is 1,000 years of those which you count.
1: ذلك عالم الغيب والشهادة العزيز الرحيم.
0: That is the knower of the unseen and the witnessed, the exalted in might, the merciful.
1: الذي أحسن كل شيء خلقه وبدأ خلق الإنسان من طين.
0: Who perfected everything which he created and began the creation of man from clay.

0: Then he made his posterity out of the extract of a liquid disdained.
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0: Then he proportioned him and breathed into him from his created soul and made for you hearing and vision and hearts. Little are you grateful.
1: وقالوا

And they say, when we are lost within the earth, will we indeed be recreated in a new creation? Rather, they are, in the matter of the meeting with their Lord, disbelievers.

0: فارجعنا نعمل صالحا إنا موقنون.
1: If you could but see when the criminals are hanging their heads before their Lord, saying, Our Lord, we have seen and heard, so return us to the world. We will work righteousness. Indeed, we are now certain.
0: وَلَوْ شِئْنَا لَآتَيْنَا كُلَّ نَفْسٍ هُدَاهَا وَلَكِنْ حَقَّ الْقَوْلُ مِنِّي وَلَكِنْ حَقَّ الْقَوْلُ مِنِّي

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But the word from me will come into effect that I will surely fill hell with jinn and people all together.

0: وذوقوا عذاب الخلد بما كنتم تعملون.
1: So taste punishment because you forgot the meeting of this, your day. Indeed, we have accordingly forgotten you. And taste the punishment of eternity for what you used to do.

0: Only those believe in our verses who, when they are reminded by them, fall down in prostration and exalt Allah with praise of their Lord, and they are not arrogant.
1: تتجافى جنوبهم عن المضاجع يدعون ربهم خوفا وطمعا ومما رزقناهم ينفقون.
0: They arise from their beds, they supplicate their Lord in fear and aspiration, and from what we have provided them, they spend.
1: فلا تعلم نفس ما أخفي لهم من قرة أعين جزاء بما كانوا يعملون.
0: And no soul knows what has been hidden for them of comfort for satisfaction as reward for what they used to do.

0: As for those who believed and did righteous deeds, for them will be the gardens of refuge as accommodation for what they used to do.
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But as for those who defiantly disobeyed, their refuge is the fire. Every time they wish to emerge from it, they will be returned to it while it is said to them, Taste the punishment of the fire which you used to deny.

And who is more unjust than one who is reminded of the verses of his Lord, then he turns away from them? Indeed, we, from the criminals, will take retribution.

And we certainly gave Moses the scripture, so do not be in doubt over his meeting. And we made the Torah guidance for the children of Israel.

0: And we made from among them leaders, guiding by our command when they were patient and when they were certain of our signs.
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0: Indeed, your Lord will judge between them on the day of resurrection concerning that over which they used to differ.
1: أَوَلَمْ يَهْدِ

0: أفلا يسمعون.
1: Has it not become clear to them how many generations we destroyed before them as they walk among their dwellings? Indeed, in that are signs. Then do they not hear?
0: أولم

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1: Have they not seen that we drive the water in clouds to barren land and bring forth thereby crops from which their livestock eat and they themselves? Then do they not see?
0: ويقولون متى هذا الفتح إن كنتم صادقين.
1: And they say, when will be this conquest if you should be truthful?
0: قل يوم

0: Say, O Muhammad, on the day of conquest, the belief of those who had disbelieved will not benefit them, nor will they be reprieved.
1: فَأَعْرِضْ عَنْهُمْ وَانْتَظِرْ إِنَّهُمْ مُنْتَظِرُونَ
0: So turn away from them and wait. Indeed, they are waiting.
1: صَدَقَ اللَّهُ الْعَظِيمُ
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4: Alhamdulillah, as-salatu was-salamu ala Rasulillah wa ala alihi wa sahbihi wa man walah. Allahumma salli wa sallim wa barik ala abdika wa rasulika Sayyidina Muhammad. So last time, I think the last ayah was ayah number 14 or even 15. So now we are in ayah number 16. Allah tabaraka wa ta'ala says, A'udhu billahi minash shaitanir rajim.

They came to your father in the time of Isha while they are crying. Okay, now we said that they took Yusuf to the depth of that well. They put him there. Now they came, but they came very late. Usually in that Bedouin society, the life will finish after Salatul Maghrib. Everyone before Salatul Maghrib will sit at home, as in all the villages in that society, even now the small villages. But they came very late. First thing Allah mentioned, Isha, very late. Very late for many reasons. Number one, they will try to pretend that they are crying. That fake tears that will work if it's darkness, Isha. But it's during the day, it's difficult to pretend that. Number two, Isha also, if their father told them, okay, go and look for Yusuf, they say, this is not a time, this is now all the wolves and all this, we can't go in this time, it's dangerous. Thirdly, we came late because we try our best to do, but unfortunately we can't do anything. So they came in that darkness, yabkun. In Arabic language, he could say bakin, but he said yabkun with the present tense or present continuous. If you want good translation here, why it means before even they speak, before they open their mouth, they just crying and keep crying, because they want to pretend this play. They want to play this drama. So the first thing is just crying. What's going on? Crying again. What happened to Yusuf? Crying. Just crying. To make this is reasonable. Yabkun. Then after a while now, and their father, what happens? Start talking. قالوا يا أبانا إنا ذهبنا نستبق وتركنا يوسف عند متاعنا فأكله الذئب وما أنت بمؤمن لنا ولو كنا صادقين. قالوا يا أبانا, the first word, oh beloved father. Even when they pretend, they will. So the first thing, inna dhahabna. We said before that every statement these brothers talk to their father always full with emphasis, because they know they are liars. We talked about that before. But now, inna dhahabna nastabiqu. He could say, inna istabaqna. Dhahabna nastabiqu. So we were busy with a lot of business in that, but when we try to collect this, we try to make fun for you, make the environment good for Yusuf. And Yusuf is just like the environment so much. So we try to make a race. Yusuf will enjoy that to see us while we are racing. And we put Yusuf in our stuff, and we went. فَأَكَلَهُ الذِّئْبُ. This is fa, it means suddenly the wolf came and took Yusuf. وَمَا أَنْتَ بِمُؤْمِنٍ لَنَا. But usually if the wolf will never eat a human being in one time. It's not a crocodile. That one time, just wolf, it just will take that. Will, if they run away, he maybe may hurt him. He maybe even kill him, but still some of his body there. But no, just ate and that. So they saw all of this, and the wolf suddenly ate all Yusuf and nothing remained with his body. What's this? فَأَكَلَهُ الذِّئْبُ. This is crocodile, this is not dhib. فَأَكَلَهُ الذِّئْبُ. Because this is not reasonable, they say straight away, وَمَا أَنْتَ بِمُؤْمِنِ لَنَا. We know you're not gonna believe us. Why you say that? He didn't speak yet. Straight away, even they know, oh, this is not, we know, even if we speak truth, you not believe us. Why they focus here always in
you believe us or not believe us. He didn't say anything. But that's what's in their head. The priority here is, will believe us or not? Is the play is a good play or we... وَلَوْ كُنَّا صَادِقِينَ. So here, a lesson here is, in your life, there's some people that are expert in acting. Don't believe any tears. Don't believe anyone who pretend to play, because human beings are very complicated. They can pretend in a way, and we live in the Hollywood time, that the people now acting now become is people become professionals in this. So be careful. Don't trust everyone. Always be careful. Till you know, have long experience with these people. But not anyone who always crying, it means he is a victim. Even your children. When one of them crying loudly, that doesn't mean he is the victim. Maybe he is the oppressor. Because a human being can do a lot. And nowadays, we live in a time that this has now become a job. A job. Acting now has just become a job. So it's easy for people now just to do that and pretend. Especially those people who met in the first time. You have to be very careful. Till you know, have experience with them. When you want to get married, be careful. Don't just meet is once time, oh, I feel in love. This is the best potential in the world. How do you know that? Just with one gathering? With one gathering? Don't be like that type of people who trust everyone in this world. And then they will get in trouble. How many times that the people always who are very kind, they have very soft heart, they will get in this very easily. So be careful. لا يلدغ مؤمن في جحر مرتين. Prophet ﷺ said, if someone mock you one time, don't let him to do it again. Muslim is always be very watchful, careful with this. Then all this talking, that's even not enough. Allah said after that, وَجَاءُوا عَلَىٰ قَمِيصِهِ بِدَمٍ كَذِبٍ. They brought his shirt of Yusuf, and with the blood on it, fake blood. They pretend that this is the blood of the wolf. So maybe they go, and what they just catch is just the shirt. Nothing remains from the body except the shirt. I don't know why, how. But only the shirt. So if anything remains of his body, shirt. Only the shirt. So, جاءوا على قميصي. And that قميص, the beauty of this story is قميص will repeat it 3 times in the story. قميص is here, and قميص in the palace, and قميص in the end of the story. Let's make this story beautiful. قميصي. قميص in Arabic is not a shirt only. Shirt is a قميص. ثوب is a قميص. What you wear here is a قميص also. Can you stand up, please? 30 seconds. Stand up, stand up. Yes. This is qamis. This in Arabic is a qamis. Thank you. Not only the shirt is a qamis. This also is a qamis. So don't think. Just shirt is a modern qamis. There's a lot of fashion of qamis. So maybe a long qamis or short qamis. So that's all called qamis. وَجَاءُوا عَلَىٰ قَمِيصِهِ بِدَمٍ كَذِبٍ. It means also the criminal, the one who pretend, always try to break some evidence. Because his priority want, they want Yaqub to believe in them. What did Yaqub said? After all this play, crying, and then talking a lot, is it just one statement? قَالَ بَلْ سَوَّلَتْ لَكُمْ أَنفُسُكُمْ أَمْرًا فَصَبْرٌ جَمِيلٌ والله المستعان على ما تصفون. He didn't argue with them. You know,
for him, this is obvious. They just play. Number one, Yaqub, he know for certain that Yusuf will never die till the interpretation of the dream fulfilled. He know that for certain. So definitely, wolf doesn't eat Yusuf. Because Yusuf saw a dream and that dream will fulfill later. So he doesn't need to argue with them. Because he know for yaqeen, this is kadib. And he know now that that trial he saw in the dream is started now. What can he do? He did his best. Now just in the hand of Allah tabaraka wa ta'ala. So he said, بَلْ سَوَّلَتْ لَكُمْ. No, but for certain you do something. You do a certain plan. فَصَبْرٌ جَمِيلٌ. This one of the beautiful statements in the Quran. That Quran describes patience as beautiful. The word beautiful, jameel in Quran, is a care maybe 7 times. Allah described 4 things as a jameel, as a beautiful. And there is something in common in these 4 things. He said, فَصَبْرٌ جَمِيلٌ, beautiful patience. فَصْفَحِ الصَّفْحَ الْجَمِيلِ, forgive, a beautiful forgiveness. فَهْجُرْهُمْ هَجْرًا جَمِيلًا, avoid them, a beautiful avoidance. فَسَرِّحُوهُنَّ سَرَاحًا جَمِيلًا, a beautiful divorce. 4 things. Beautiful patience, beautiful forgiveness, beautiful avoidance, beautiful divorce. Sorry, sisters. Just Quran. So these 4 beautiful things, what is in common here? All these things involve with emotional pain. They are not easy. Divorce are not easy. Forgiveness not easy. Patience not easy. And avoidance not easy. All this also, your ego come up here, come out. Shaitan tell you, don't forgive. All these things, the person here go with the experience of maybe conflict, loss, injustice, betrayal. So he is in pain. And Allah said to his Prophet, فَصْبِرْ صَبْرًا جَمِيلًا. Be patient and a beautiful patience. What does beautiful patience mean? What does beautiful forgiveness, beautiful avoidance, beautiful divorce? Beautiful patience, it means there is no complaint to people, only to Almighty, with silence, with full trust in Allah tabaraka wa ta'ala. Beautiful forgiveness is when you forgive for the sake of Allah tabaraka wa ta'ala. No blaming, no bringing the past to the table. No, just in putting the soul in the wounds. You just forgive in the sake of Allah. فَهْجُرْهُمْ هَجْرًا جَمِيلًا. Avoid them a beautiful avoidance with no harm, with no slander. Just stepping back silently, quietly, when it's necessary for the sake of Allah. Beautiful divorce. Because always divorce is a place where the ego come out. With each spouse try to do something and abuse the other spouse. Allah said no. Sarahan jameela. Sarahan jameela, it means with dignity, with honor. No exposing each other. No exchanging for the harsh words. But instead, kindness remain. Even this, the chapter will close. What in common here, that your ego is always come out. Quran want to tell us, instead of take revenge and always think about that, come and react and always remember that Allah is watching.
When you remember that, everything will change. That can transform the soul. That can you change your behavior to the noble behavior. And it's not easy, but it's the characteristic of those Allah tabaraka wa ta'ala give high level of iman. So Ya'qub here said the statement twice in the story. Here, فَصَبْرٌ جَمِيلٌ وَاللَّهُ الْمُسْتَعَانُ عَلَى مَا تَصِفُونَ. Only Allah can help me. I seek isti'an, help only from Allah tabaraka wa ta'ala. But the second time in the end of the story, when now they went to Egypt, and now his second son, Binyamin, now lost, and they came and they said, he's not, he say, فَصَبْرٌ جَمِيلٌ. But he adds something. عَسَى اللَّهُ أَن يَأْتِيَنِي بِهِ جَمِيعًا. Perhaps Allah will bring all of them. Why he add that in the end of the story? When the trial reached the highest level, that means that a strong sign that the ease is very close. When the tragedy is so, when you live in darkness, that means the ease, the hope is very close. So he opened the doors here. Perhaps Allah will bring them. فَصَبْرٌ جَمِيلٌ. And Ya'qub, I admire the story of Ya'qub in this story. You know, many Mufassirin focus on Yusuf. But always Ya'qub here, it affects me a lot. Because every time Allah mentions Ya'qub in this story, he will mention one of the attributes of Allah. Ya'qub always talk with the names of Allah or the attributes of Allah. You have to know first that Ya'qub, the tragedy of Ya'qub, sometimes more than Yusuf himself. Yusuf left while he was young. And Allah tabaraka ta'ala revealed to him when he was in the well that this is Allah's plan. He grew up in a palace. A nice education, nice food, nice environment. And then he go to the jail. That's the hardest one when he go to the jail. But Ya'qub left his beloved son for more than 25 years. What make that tragedy so strong? That the people, they left, they took Yusuf to that well, will live with Ya'qub in these 25 years. Every single day they will see them. And he know that they are the cause of the problem. It's difficult. Also Ya'qub knows that the interpretation will come one day. But when? He doesn't know. And that's a powerful lesson for every one of us. Oh Shaykh, I make dua a lot, but nothing happened. Subhanallah. Ya'qub is waiting for 25 years. He knew no doubt that it will happen, but when? He doesn't know. And Allah let him wait for that years. And one of us nowadays, we make dua and wait for a few days. If nothing has happened, oh, I make a sincere dua. Just like we are awliya, mashallah, top awliya. Few days, nothing happened, what? Ya'qub waiting for more than 20 years. Let me take you with a journey with Ya'qub in this surah to see how his connection with his Lord. First time he mentioned in the beginning, as we said before, when Yusuf told him about the dream, he talked about Allah tabaraka wa ta'ala. Inna rabbaka alimun hakim. O Yusuf, O my beloved son, your Lord is all knowing, all wise. Mention the names of Allah. Second time, here, فَصَبْرٌ جَمِيلٌ وَاللَّهُ الْمُسْتَعَانِ. I seek help only from Allah tabaraka wa ta'ala. When they came from the Egypt, from the first journey, and they asked their father to let Ibn Yamin to go with them, فَاللَّهُ خَيْرٌ حَافِظًا وَهُوَ أَرْحَمُ الرَّاحِمِينَ. Names of Allah again. Allah is the best guard, the best protector, and He is the most merciful. When they agree that He will
give the permission to Benjamin to give them. He made a deal. لَتُؤْتُونِي مَوْثِقًا مِّنَ اللَّهِ. 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Allah is our witness. Oh my beloved sons, go and don't enter from one door, from different doors. What did he say after that? إِنِ الْحُكْمُ إِلَّا لِلَّهِ عَلَيْهِ تَوَكَّلْتُ وَعَلَيْهِ فَلْيَتَوَكَّلِ الْمُتَوَكِّلُونَ. I rely only on Allah. And let everyone to rely on him. You always talk about the names of Allah. When Benjamin now stuck in Egypt, now they came without Benjamin, without the eldest one. فَصَبْرٌ جَمِيلٌ عَسَى اللَّهُ أَن يَأْتِيَنِي بِهِمْ جَمِيعًا إِنَّهُ هُوَ الْعَلِيمُ الْحَكِيمُ. 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Without emphasis. 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He's the only one knows everything. He's the only one has wisdom behind everything. And when he crying till he lose his sight, he said, إِنَّمَا أَشْكُو بَثِّي وَحُزْنِي إِلَى اللَّهِ. 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Look how his connection. 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Don't lose hope. إنه لا ييأس من روح الله إلا القوم الكافرون. Every time Allah mentions Ya'qub in this surah, he mentions some of the names of Allah. When he speaks, straight away the names of Allah come. What's the secret between him and Allah? That strong devotion. We need to learn from Ya'qub that devotion. That secret. Names of Allah give you ability to see everything in this life from that angle. To see his names control everything in this life. That is Ya'qub. And in the end of the story, and they came and they say, forgive us. قَالَ سَوْفَ أَسْتَغْفِرُ لَكُمْ رَبِّي إِنَّهُ هُوَ الْغَفُورُ الرَّحِيمُ. Subhanallah. So that's because, and that's out of his knowledge. That's why he said, إِنِّي أَعْلَمُ مِنَ اللَّهِ مَا لَا تَعْلَمُونَ. I have a knowledge. That knowledge is that connection with his Lord. So he says, فَصَبْرٌ جَمِيلٌ. That just teach us. So that's lesson for me and you. When you are in that trial, in that tribulation, in the depth of that darkness, when you react, be careful. Don't let your ego react. But react in the sake of Allah. فَصَبْرٌ جَمِيلٌ. So that's Ya'qub alayhi salam. And then here now, this ayah number 18 is the last ayah that now is Allah to our talk while all the story now is in Palestine. From ayah 19, the story will move to Egypt till the end. The end will have one ayah in Palestine. Because now Yusuf, they throw him in the well. The depth of that, and they say غَيَابَةُ الْجُبِّ. غَيَابَ in the depth. To make that غَيَابَةُ الْجُبِّ, that's a statement for every one of us. Every human being in one level of your life will go through غَيَابَةُ الْجُبِّ. You'll be in that job. When the problem, when the difficulty is so hard, you see just the walls of that well. But outside there's a caravan, there's a good news came only for you. Just trust Allah. When you trust Him, you'll believe that good news will come, no doubt. That caravan, Allah said, Bil Bushra. Sayyarat qalu, Ya Bushra. Bushra is good news. Everyone who is in the well, in that dark
darkness, he always good news for you. But some people, they have trust in Allah. They're waiting for that. Some people thought that everything is just for luck in this life. Ayah number 19. وَجَاءَتْ سَيَّارَةٌ فَأَرْسَلُوا وَارِدَهُمْ فَأَدْلَى دَلْوَهُ قَالَ يَا بُشْرَى هَذَا غُلَامٌ وَأَسَرُّوهُ بِضَاعَةٌ وَاللَّهُ عَلِيمٌ بِمَا يَعْمَلُونَ. سيارة, it means caravan. سيارة is not car, not BMW or Toyota or. Sayara nowadays in Arabic, modern Arabic, it means a car. That's a profound lesson here. When you come to the Quran, you have to treat the book of Allah in the Arabic that revealed to that time, not to the Arabic in modern time. For example, everyone loves coffee. What's coffee in Arabic? Qahwa. Qahwa in old Arabic means khamr. If you open any dictionary, any old dictionary, when you ask any companion of the Prophet ﷺ, you said, I drink qahwa, he will say, A'udhu billah. No doubt. Because qahwa for them means khamr. And it's a lot in their poetry. وَالْقَهْوَةُ الصَّهْبَاءُ. And even they mention the color of qahwa, كَعَيْنِ الدِّيك, just like the eye of the chicken. What's dik? Huh? Duck? Rooster. Okay, rooster. The eye of rooster, this is that color is the best color of khamr for Arab. It's a lot in poetry. So when you say qahwa, that for them means qahr. If you say, oh, I drink qahwa, a'udhu billah. Because our modern language, qahwa, it means just coffee. That also were related to the fiqh. So nowadays, when the mobile phone, if you take a picture of your mobile phone, okay, you now made taswir. Taswir in their language is different. Rasulullah said, La'ana Allahu al-musawwirin. May Allah curse musawwirin. Musawwir in our modern times, photographer. Oh, you know, Rasulullah curse you. Because I read it in a hadith. لعن الله المصورين. مصور means this. But مصور is in our modern language, not مصور there. Because مصور there primary is those who will build the statue, the asnam and all this. That's مصور. So, I mean, the language of wahi, sometimes different than the language, because every language has sometimes changes. So here, سيارة come from seir, come from walking, from traveling. Because usually caravan traveling from place to place. So they call it sayyara. وَجَاءَتْ سَيَّارَةٌ فَأَرْسَلُوا فَ straight away, because they are in need of water. So they send one of them, وَارِدَهُمْ, the one who will bring the water. فَأَدْلَى. This statement, فَ he is very thirsty. So the bucket is there, but that young boy is just jump in that bucket. So instead of that water, Ya Bushra, he forget about water. He was thirsty, now he was hungry for money. Ya Bushra, hada gulam. Gulam means young boy. Wa asarruhu bida'a. The first plan come to their mind, this is merchandise. We'll sell him. Because that time slavery is everywhere. And even when asarru, maybe the head of that caravan doesn't know that. These just shot some poor people who want to take advantage of him. Will not even let the head of the caravan to know that. So wa qala ya bushra. But just ya bushra means also this slavery that time, that and take advantage of this and sell him as a merchandise. Sometimes slavery literally not in the world nowadays, but slavery can come from different shapes.
What happened to a lot of employees in many countries is just type of slavery. When they work so hard with some pennies that they can't even do their necessities. That's a type of slavery. That's why a lot of ahadith for Rasulullah ﷺ to take care of employees, take care of the servant, take care of these vulnerable people. Because it's very important. Sometimes slavery comes with different shape. If you know pornography and what is in this industry, that's type of slavery. That many women, it just act, they treat them as merchandise also. So here, they said, we will sell him to Egypt. Because we want to go there. Maybe he's from here. From nearby. But look what Allah said. How Quran always comment about every ayah. And link that with the names of Allah. وَاللَّهُ عَلِيمٌ بِمَا يَعْمَلُونَ Allah is knowing what they do. It's very important ayah. What time? Adhan al-Isha? 10? 4 past 10. The Adhan. And the Salah? 20. Oh, okay. So, Allah said, وَاللَّهُ عَلِيمٌ بِمَا يَعْمَلُونَ Just when they took that young boy, will sell him in Egypt as a slave. No one is witness that. Allah Almighty said, Allah knows everything. Allah is watching. Very powerful. It's a lesson for us. Nothing in this world just happens suddenly. Nothing. None leaf falls down, or teeth coming out, or step you will take. All of this is under the control of Allah Tabaraka Ta'ala. All of this is out of His knowledge and wisdom. So these people just playing also a role of divine story. It's a divine story here. They're just playing that role. Don't think ever that anything here is suddenly. Every job you take in your life, every person you meet, every country you travel to, every conversation you have with a person, every incident in your life, there is a wisdom behind it. It's just a play for divine story. That's why the believer always reflect when he meets someone, when he changes his job, when he travels to that country. Believers always sit with themselves and reflect upon their life. Because look, they thought it just boy, and they will sell him to Egypt. Why? Because the divine story wants Yusuf to go to Egypt and to sell to the prime minister and to raise in that palace and to grow up and to change the Egypt in whole. Can you imagine? And they thought, oh, it's just a boy, we'll take him there. That's also happened with us. Every chapter in our life is just like this. Even the miserable life you go through, sit down and take the lessons. Don't regret. Don't stay in the past and say, why this happened to thee? It's for wisdom.

But when you sell, you'll be very happy. Because you'll get money. So it's just a few words. But ishtara. And that's a lot in Arabic language. If something there is a bit difficulty, it will add more letters. Just like in the story of Surah Al-Kahf. سأنبئك بتأويل ما لم تستطع. Khadr said to Musa, I will tell you what you can't understand. When he told him everything, he said, ذلك تأويل ما لم تستطع. He removed one letter. Because now it's easy for Musa, everything is easy. Before is difficult. So that ta comes just for ishtara, shara. Because selling, people love selling. That's why Allah talk about the believers. لا تلهيهم تجارة ولا بيع. Selling does not prevent them business and selling. He didn't mention buying. Because when you buy, you'll give your money. But when you sell, you receive money. Even receiving money doesn't prevent them from going to the mosque. So he say here, but the main question is, why Allah mentioned this ayah? You may think this is insignificant. They sell Yusuf with few dirhams, handful coins. And وَكَانُوا فِيهِ مِنَ الزَّاهِدِينَ. He said they didn't see any value in Yusuf. Why this ayah is here in the Quran that we recite in Qiyamul Layl? Because every ayah has lesson. And there's a profound lesson here in this one ayah. They didn't see the value in Yusuf. If they imagine that this boy will change the future of Egypt, will they sell him with this handful of coins? They have a treasure, extraordinary character, future, a prophet. And they didn't see that value. Darahim ma'duda. In this dunya, you'll experience, especially on travel, people will not see your value. They will treat you as normal person. They will not see your value. It doesn't matter what people see in you. The matter is what Allah tabaraka wa ta'ala, how Allah tabaraka wa ta'ala. What's your value in the sight of Allah tabaraka wa ta'ala? That's the most important. They sell him as a few coins, and in the heavens, Yusuf is a prophet, treasure. So don't let the marketplace of the people opinions to define your value. Don't rely on what people will say about me. If you say you are this, so you believe in that. Don't ever believe in that. So they narrated that Thomas Edison, the famous one who invented more than 1,176 inventions. When he went to the school, his teacher say, you are stupid. Your head is so big, you can't understand anything. So he came to his mother and said, he will see that teacher. And his mother believed in Edison. Look now at Edison and that teacher. So when people say something about you, that doesn't mean it's the reality. Don't rely on people's opinion. Believe in yourself and rely on Almighty. Rasulullah ﷺ told us about this. رب أشعث أغبر ذي طمرين لو أقسم على الله لأبره. Said Awliya Allah, sometimes you see a man in the street cleaning that street. In back home, he dressed very. You see, this man is nothing. Rasulullah said, maybe that man is the best man in the whole city in the eyes of Allah. Maybe he's a big wali, but you don't know. Don't judge the book from the cover. You don't know because the qulub, the heart, is the hands of Allah. So you can't tell this is more pious because he has a long beard. Because he's dressed a lot, nice thawb.

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Piety is in the heart. And no one can see what is in the heart. So don't judge people first that this is pious, this is more pious. Piety, no one will know it except Allah. And also don't let people to judge you and then believe in them. If they say you are like this so and so, so you believe in that. You will destroy yourself. Believe in yourself and rely on Allah. وَكَانُوا فِيهِ مِنَ الزَّاهِدِينَ. They don't know that treasure. Subhanallah. وَشَرَوْهُ بِثَمَنٍ بَخْسٍ دَرَاهِمَ مَعْدُودًا. When he say darahim, when he go to the Egypt, he mentioned darahim. But in the story now, those people will come from the Bedouin, Palestine that time. They will not bring a darahim, coins. They will bring crops. That indicate historical indication of what's the status of civilization in Egypt that time and in Palestine that time. Because in any Bedouin, usually that time they don't use coins. No. They just, what do you call in English? نظام المقايضة. Exchange, but there is a word. Yes, yes, what's it? Bartel. Yes, that's the word. I study economy in Arabic. Okay, that's Bartel, that's in Bedouin. But when you come to a society now in high, no, now you have coins. That's another historical indication. And in this story of Yusuf, you will find a lot of this. We'll come across this. That's just darahim. Why he mentioned that? To indicate also the level of civilization that time. And he said darahim ma'duda. It means also, it means this is now a coins. And they count it. 1, 2, 3, 4, 5. And Rasulullah ﷺ, when he came to Medina, when he wanted to establish his state, he wanted that state to have that good civilization. So that's why the first thing he did, he said, set the balance. He said, "Al-mikyalu mikyalu al-Madina al-mizanu mizanu al-Makkah." He said that we have to have a standard here. You have a lot of coins from Byzantine, from Persia. No, we have to have a standard. The people of Mecca is better than the people of Medina in this, because they are businessmen. Not like the people of Medina, they are just farmers. So he said, set the wazn, the weight of that coins. And when he come to the agriculture, he say, no, we'll go to the standard of Medina, because they are farmers. You want to set that. And he also said that if anyone try to break the coins that is in that, this is one of the major sin. مَنْ كَسَرَ سِكَّةَ الْمُسْلِمِينَ. That lead to the Muslims to establish their own coins very early. 73, in Abdul Malik ibn Marwan, this is the first coin, Muslim coin, is still now in the museum in Turkey. You can see this, you can see in the internet. Is still now. So this is now just historical indication. Now Yusuf came to the palace.

وقال الذي اشتراه من مصر, the one who bought Yusuf from Egypt said to his wife, أكرمي مثواه. Next time is limited. Next time he said لمرأته. He didn't say لأهله. He didn't say لزوجه. Quran use all these words very carefully. Who's his مرأته? It means زوجه. It means there's something very close relationship. But when you say امرأة, وامرأة نوح وامرأة لوط, why امرأة نوح, not زوج لوط, not زوج نوح, because they are from different religion. That also indicate there is also a gap between this wife and the Aziz. And that we'll talk about it next lesson. So just indication, لامرأته. Okay, what did he say? أكرمي مثوى, take care of him. Maybe we take benefit of him. Maybe see he's very smart. He's the most beautiful boy. We adopted him. Either the adoption is common that time, or that Aziz doesn't have any children. So this is now, especially this is very handsome boy. Again, Allah said, وَكَذَلِكَ مَكَّنَّا. They play something and Allah plans is different. Allah brought him to the palace. Allah said here, وَكَذَلِكَ مَكَّنَّا لِيُوسُفِ. The plan now started now when he came to the palace. Here he will learn the strategic of the politician in the palace. Now he will learn the language of elite that time. Now he know how they think, how they make decisions. Now he will know different levels, the servants in the palace, the woman in high class. Allah said here, وَلِنُعَلِّمَهُ مِنْ تَأْوِيلِ الْأَحَادِيثِ. Why here? Because he didn't say dream, he said ahadith. As we said before, speech in general. What's the speech of high class, of servants, of elite? Yusuf will learn all of this because he will change from the top. So he said, وَكَذَلِكَ وَلِنُعَلِّمَهُ مِنْ تَأْوِيلِ الْأَحَادِيثِ. 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Amazing. Again, he reminds us. Don't look at the picture Aziz bought that and that مرأته, his wife. This is all just playing the role in the divine story. Allah is over-dominant. But many people, they don't know. Many people, they thought this life is just random. Only the strong believers, they know that there is a wisdom behind everything. So here Allah mentioned تمكين مكنا ليوسف, which inshallah we'll tackle next time. But he mentioned this ayah only twice. When he came to the palace, and when he became the head of the palace. That show us that تمكين, this is a Quranic word. Allah said to the believers, if they believe in Allah and His Messenger and go follow the path of Allah, Allah will give them تمكين. They will have power in this earth and govern the earth in the path of Allah. That تمكين will come gradually, not overnight. He mentioned the تمكين in the beginning and the end to tell us a profound lesson. If you want tamkeen, work on it and believe it's come gradually. You have to work hard and gradually it will come. As he did with Rasulullah sallallahu alayhi wa sallam, gradually till after 20 years, he conquered Mecca. And after 22 years, the whole Arabia became Muslims. وَلِنُعَلِّمَهُ مِنْ تَأْوِيلِ الْأَحَادِيثِ وَاللَّهُ غَالِبٌ عَلَىٰ أَمْرِهِ. Allah is dominant over everything, but many people, they don't know. Okay. وقال الذي اشتراه من مصر لامرأتي. The word مصر in Quran sometimes come with تنوين, sometimes without تنوين. اهبطوا مصرا. 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
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Whenever in Quran مصر without تنوين means Egypt. But if it's with تنوين means any country. Because in Arabic مصر means city, means country. مصر in Arabic means any country. Any country called مصر. الأمصار means countries or cities. But four times in Quran Allah mentioned مصر without تنوين means the Egypt. But when he say اهبطوا مصرا in Baqarah, that doesn't mean Egypt. Because they left Egypt. So that's because ممنوع من الصرف. So لامرأته أكرمي مثواه عسى أن ينفعنا. Don't remember this مثواه. Now in ayah number 21, there is a shift here. There is many years now will pass. How do we know that? Allah will said in number 22, وَلَمَّا بَلَغَ أَشُدَّهُ آتَيْنَاهُ حُكْمًا وَعِلْمًا وَكَذَلِكَ نَجْزِي الْمُحْسِنِينَ. لَمَّا بَلَغَ أَشُدَّهُ, when he now became adult, means that what happened in these years in the palace? We don't know. And this is the strategy of Quran. You let us to think, to reflect. Because this is the story of any human being. He came as a young boy. They are very happy with him. The prime minister say, take care of him. This is maybe we will adopt the child. That means take care, take care. He will have a good education. He will live in very nice room. He will have access to everything in that palace. That's akrimi mathwa. Till he now become adults and learn all of this, because that will hadith. What will happen then when he become adults? That's the next chapter, next time, inshallah. Allahu a'lam wa sallallahu ala abdi rasul sayyidina. After the adhan, we'll open the questions, inshallah. He asked that Yaqub said to, when they came with that shirt with blood, he said to his sons that your soul encourage you to do that. And in the beginning of story he said to the Yusuf, don't let your brothers to know that shaitan will abuse them. So why this? Okay, in the first time he doesn't talk to them directly, he talk about them, but here he talk to them. There's a big difference. When he talk to them, you can't say, oh shaitan, if you have a criminal, okay, and you say to them, you know, it's just your shaitan, it's not you, you are a good person, it's not your shaitan, that's not, will not work. But when you talk behind him and you have dua for him, may Allah guide him, his shaitan is so strong, guide him. But you don't say to the criminal, you should know, say you, because every human being has his own responsibility. So as a human being, shaitan encourages us, but that's not an excuse. We will take the responsibility. But we know also when we talk about someone and we love hidayah for him, we said his shaitan is strong. Try to make excuse for him. Yes. Zamir, Hasant. That's good reflection. He said that when those people in the caravan, they took Yusuf and they tried to hide Yusuf even from the head of the caravan. Because they want then and eventually they sell him with the few coins. Because they hide him and they don't want anyone, even the head, okay, will sell him in anything. Because they want to get rid of him. That's a good reflection. Why Yaqub didn't investigate what happened to Yusuf? Okay, that's a good question. Number one, it's too late. It's Isha and Yabkun. In that Bedouin society, you are now, they went from the morning and they said that the wolf ate him in the Dhuhr time, for example. And then the Isha, there's no way in that society that you will find a boy there. That's number one. Number two, Yaqub has a revelation that Yusuf will go through a lot of trials. You know that for certain. When they came, they just know that trial now started. So he said, Wallahu musta'an wa alamat. Oh Allah, I did my best,
You told me he will start trial. Give me help to be patient. Okay. Tawakkul is something in the heart. It means it's a thought first. It's perception. It's conception. What comes to your mind? I mean, you believe certainly that everything in the hands of Allah, tabarak wa ta'ala. So you rely on Him. Whatever happens outside, that's not out of His hands. That's His plan. So the only one who controls everything, I will rely on Him. So tawakkul first start with belief. Belief system is the number one. Okay? After that, after this belief, thought or feeling, as you said, come. Depend to that belief. So when something happens, حَسْبِي اللَّهُ وَنِعْمَ الْوَكِيلُ. Because of that iman, you have a sense of sweetness, of comfort, of relief, because of that belief. So it's a combination of these things. And also, you do your best, but you know the plans of Allah is always will dominate. No, not to talk about the khamr itself, about the coffee. Coffee, Muslims are the first people who discover the coffee in Ethiopia, before Yemen. And when they discover that, they give it first to their goats and sheep. They realize that they are awake and very active. So they said, this is amazing. And usually the zuhad and the awliya, they love coffee because they can stay awake all the night for qiyamul layl. But when they realize that coffee also have some effect, and somebody can't sleep sometime, then they start talk about, is that right? Is that makruh? But no one say it's haram. It's just discuss if it's makruh or not. But no, they know this is just mutaakhirin, the late fuqaha. The old fuqaha, they never discuss about qahwa. Good. Look, when I said trust someone, means you will involve them with business. You will, he will come to your house regularly, for example. You will put some trust on him and you left, for example. That's what means trust. I don't talk about the relationship that you will meet hundreds of people every day. You smile and you have. That's not the trust. That's just. But trust means you will go deep in that relationship. If you want to go deep in that relationship, you have to be very careful. You have to be very careful. Just not to regret it. Okay. You are right. The vast majority of Mufassirin, their books is full of something from scripture and they talk about a lot of details. I personally, I didn't mention any of these details because I don't believe in that. I believe in that we should avoid this completely. And it's not a good source for that because Allah Ta'ala told us that they change a lot. So we don't know what they are right, what is they are wrong. But those gaps that it just Quran moved to the human being, to our, because this is a story of any human being. We can expect some indication, historical indication, some psychological indication, some sociological indication, because this is, we can fill these gaps with this. We don't need these details. That's just my opinion. Is there any details? There's a lot. Especially in these two eyes when they act. There's a lot of details. But I personally don't like to go with these details. Allahu a'lam, sallallahu alayhi wa sallam.

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And inshallah ta'ala, today we are on page 199, which is in the 10th juz, Surah At-Tawbah. In the previous episode, we were speaking still in the context of the Battle of Tabuk, and how Allah Azza wa Jalla in these passages now for a number of verses now, and it will continue for a number of verses yet to come. Allah subhanahu wa ta'ala speaks in great detail, exposing the hypocrites of the time of the Prophet sallallahu alayhi wa sallam, the way that they behave, their mindset, their speech, their actions, their intentions, what they used to try to do to, in terms of their mockery and making fun of the Muslims and the Prophet ﷺ and the companions, radiallahu anhu ajma'een, how at every time and turn they would try to undermine the Muslims. And so Allah Azza wa Jalla exposes them in this surah and makes clear, very clear, the way that they used to behave. So in the previous episode, Allah subhanahu wa ta'ala, after telling them after giving to us the description of the hypocrites in the previous episode to that, as we mentioned, Allah Azza wa Jalla, as we said in the previous episode, then made a comparison between them and the nations that came before them. In the nations that came before them, the people who rejected their prophets and messengers, and they disbelieved in Allah and rejected the message of Allah Azza wa Jalla, Allah says they were people who were stronger than you, more wealthier than you. People like the people of Nuh and Ad and Thamud and the people of Madian and the nations of Ibrahim and Lot, all of those major prophets that were sent to these nations, these civilizations that were stronger, more wealthier, more impressive in terms of what they had, in terms of their abilities and everything else, how Allah Azza wa Jalla destroyed them when they harmed their prophets and messengers, when they harmed the believers, when they rejected Allah Azza wa Jalla and they disbelieved in Him. Allah subhanahu wa ta'ala sent upon them His torment and His punishment. And so Allah Azza wa Jalla is saying, they enjoy their life too. They had their share of blessings. They also took their share of the dunya, just as you, O Quraysh, and O people of the time of the Prophet sallallahu alaihi wasallam, continue to do so. But don't you take lesson? Haven't you heard the stories of those who came before you? Don't think that just because you're stronger, you have more people, more numbers, you are wealthy and so on, that you will be saved as a result of these things. It didn't save those who came before you, who were stronger than you, wealthier than you, had more people than you, were bigger civilizations and greater than you in number. And that's what Allah Azza wa Jalla says, أَكْثَرُ أَمْوَالًا وَأَوْلَادًا. They had more wealth and more sons, meaning more people. Because sons, in those times, a civilization is numbered by its people. And so the more sons that you have and daughters, then the more people that you have in terms of your population. They were bigger than you in numbers. Because the Arabs, the Quraysh, were not the biggest civilization that we've ever seen. The people of Pharaoh were far bigger. The people of Ad and Thamud, these were mighty civilizations that lived and existed, and they were destroyed. So Allah subhanahu wa ta'ala, after mentioning that example or that comparison, then spoke about the attributes of the believers, how the believers are allies one to another, how the believers are those who enjoin the good and forbid the evil and establish the salah and pay the zakah and obey Allah and His Messenger sallallahu alayhi wasallam. And as a result, Allah Azza wa Jalla will give to them the greatest of reward of Jannah with all of its delights and rewards and blessings, and they will have the pleasure of Allah subhanahu wa ta'ala, which is the greatest of all triumphs. In today's episode, we continue from verse 73 and we go back now to the time of the Battle of Tabuk, and Allah Azza wa Jalla speaking to His Prophet sallallahu alayhi wa sallam, and how he should deal with his enemies, from the hypocrites and from the disbelievers who were enemies of the Prophet sallallahu alaihi wasallam. Allah Azza wa Jalla says in verse 73, addressing His Messenger and His Prophet Muhammad sallallahu alaihi wasallam, أعوذ بالله من الشيطان الرجيم يا أيها النبي جاهد الكفار والمنافقين واغلظ عليهم ومأواهم جهنم وبئس المصير. O Prophet, strive against the disbelievers and the hypocrites and be tough with them, for how fire is their final home and evil destination. We know at the beginning of Islam, the Prophet sallallahu alaihi wasallam was very gentle and lenient with his enemies. In the days of Mecca, they would harm him, they would abuse him, they would torture his followers and even murder, kill them. And yet the Prophet sallallahu alaihi wasallam would be patient, and he would encourage his followers to be patient, to be merciful, to be gentle, not to respond, not to retaliate.
And then even in Medina, when he came, sallallahu alayhi wa sallam, he migrated to the city of Medina. For some time, the Prophet, sallallahu alayhi wa sallam, wasn't taking the fight to his enemies, but he was letting them come to him when they chose. They would dictate when they wanted to fight. They were the ones to attack him, and he would be defending himself. But a time came when the Prophet said, that is enough. Because when they came in the battle of the trench in the Khandaq, when the Confederate armies, also known as the Battle of Ahzab, when they came and they tried to destroy not only him and his followers, but to destroy the city of Medina, they would have killed the women and the children and everyone within it. The Prophet ﷺ said, that's enough. We can no longer just sit here and wait and defend ourselves, but rather we will take the fight to them. And so this then became the thing that the Prophet ﷺ did. He became more strict and more stern with his enemies to show them that you can't just take advantage of us. That we're not just people that are sitting here waiting for you to attack us as you please, when you please, when it's convenient and comfortable for you. No, we will defend ourselves. And part of that defense will mean that we then retaliate also. And so then his enemies became wary of him. They know that the Muslims aren't just going to take this lying down, but they will respond and retaliate. So you better be very careful if that's what you're going to go and do, meaning attack the Prophet sallallahu alaihi wasallam. That is what Allah Azza wa Jalla says here, O Prophet of Allah, fight or strive against the disbelievers, make jihad against them and the hypocrites, and be tough with them. Meaning in terms of your speech towards them, in terms of speaking about the evil that they're doing, the harm that they're doing, calling out their oppression, calling out their double standards and so on. And at the same time, when it comes to physically fighting them. And that is why the Prophet ﷺ went on the conquest of Mecca and the battle of Tabuk, as we're mentioning in this surah, and all of those other expeditions that he then subsequently participated in, the day of Hunayn and so on and so forth. وَمَأْوَاهُمْ جَهَنَّمْ وَبِئْسَ الْمَصِيرِ, because how far is their final home and what an evil destination it is for them. Allah subhanahu wa ta'ala in verse 74 goes back to describing the way of the hypocrites and the way that they used to behave and the things that they would say and so on. Allah Azza wa Jal says in verse 74, يَحْلِفُونَ بِاللَّهِ مَا قَالُوا وَلَقَدْ قَالُوا كَلِمَةَ الْكُفْرِ وَكَفَرُوا بَعْدَ إِسْلَامِهِمْ وَهَمُّوا بِمَا لَمْ يَنَالُوا وَمَا نَقَمُوا إِلَّا أَنْ 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They swear by Allah that they did not, but they certainly did speak words of kufr, of disbelief and defiance. And they became defiant and disbelieved after they had once submitted. They tried to do something though they did not achieve it. Being spiteful was their only response to Allah and His Messenger, enriching them out of His bounty. They would be better off turning back to Allah, but if they turn away, then Allah will punish them in this world and in the hereafter, and there will be no one upon the earth to protect or to help them. Allah subhanahu wa ta'ala says that they will come and they will take an oath, and this is the third or fourth time now in this surah that Allah Azza wa Jalla has exposed them in terms of the false oaths that they make, that they take an oath in the name of Allah and they're lying. And that is why the Prophet told us, sallallahu alaihi wasallam, as we mentioned before, that from the signs of hypocrisy is that a person takes an oath and they break that oath. They take a promise or they make a promise and they break that promise. Allah Azza wa Jalla says, يَحْلِفُونَ بِاللَّهِ, they take an oath by Allah, مَا قَالُوا, that they never said what they were accused of being say, of saying. Remember what we said in the Battle of Tabuk, they were saying certain things from them, is لَا يُخْرِجَنَّ الْعَزُ مِنْهَا الْأَذَلِ, that the strong will take out the weak from them, is what they said in description of the Prophet ﷺ and the companions, that they're fat, that they're liars, that they're cowardly and so on. They will come and they will take an oath by saying to you that we never said this. Allah says, وَلَقَدْ قَالُوا, but they did say it. They can deny it, they can say this person was mistaken, this person misheard, but Allah is exposing them. Allah is saying, وَلَقَدْ قَالُوا, Allah is their witness. Allah is testifying against them. And Allah Azza wa Jalla says, وَلَقَدْ قَالُوا كَلِمَةَ الْكُفْرِ وَكَفَرُوا بَعْدَ إِسْلَامِهِمْ. These are people who said a statement of disbelief and they disbelieved after they once had submitted or they had an Islam. And that's because some of them, they at least showed off Islam anyway. At least they exposed or they outwardly appeared or displayed Islam. But now their disbelief has come out as well, because of what they said and because of what it is that they were trying to achieve. And that is why Allah Azza wa Jalla says, وَهَمُّوا بِمَا لَمْ يَنَالُوا, and they
tried to achieve or do something, but they could not achieve it. What did they try to do? They tried to bring discord and disunity within the army of the Muslims. They didn't want the Prophet ﷺ to succeed. They didn't want him to be able to go to Tabuk and fight the Romans, because now that's not just him fighting the Quraysh or some Arab tribes, that's him fighting now some of the major superpowers of that time. And so they didn't want Islam to spread like that. They didn't want Islam to spread beyond the area that it already spread to, even though that in itself was something which caused them a great deal of grief and pain. And so they had these ideas that they would sow discord, that they would bring disunity, that they would try to bring through. And one of the things that they would do in the time of the Prophet ﷺ, the hypocrites, is based upon their tribal alliances and their allegiances of tribe and family, and those things that the Arabs had before Islam came, that type of racism and bias that they had, that they would use that to sow discord amongst the Muslims, amongst the Muslim army. Allah says subhanahu wa ta'ala, بِمَا لَمْ يَنَالُوا, that they weren't able to achieve it. Why? Because Allah exposed them. And what is it that they're trying to do? Why is it this discord that they're trying to bring in, disunity? For what? To what end and purpose? وَمَا نَقَمُوا إِلَّا أَنَغْنَاهُمُ اللَّهُ وَرَسُولُهُ مِنْ فَضْلِهِ. Are they being spiteful? Is this their response to the fact that Allah and His Messenger enriched them from His bounty? These people, before the Prophet ﷺ came to them, they weren't rich, they didn't have money, they didn't have power, they didn't have influence, they didn't have prestige, they didn't have anything. The hypocrites of Medina and so on weren't known. They weren't people that were famous or anything. But by the Prophet ﷺ being with them and living with them, and they appearing at least outwardly to be from his army, Allah Azza wa Jalla gave to them wealth. Because Allah opened up for the Prophet ﷺ all of Arabia, and now beyond Arabia as well. And so the wealth was coming to the Muslims. And that's why when the Muslims became wealthy, the Prophet ﷺ used to say about the companions that I am like the father of the believers. Just as his wives are the mothers of the believers, I have more right to them. So whoever passes away, his wealth is for his heirs. And if he has any debts, then I will pay off his debt. That is something which the Prophet ﷺ started to do, because the Muslims became wealthy. Allah Azza wa Jalla opened up some of that wealth for them. So Allah enriched these people as well. Is that why you're spiteful? Meaning these people are running after the dunya. That's the whole reason they don't believe in Allah and the Prophet ﷺ, because they want the dunya. And they have, in a roundabout way, indirectly gained the dunya through the Muslims and the believers, and they're still not happy. And that shows that at the end of all of this, anything that is against Islam, at the end it is always the traps of shaitan. It is always shaitan leading people. Because otherwise these people would have said, look, we've achieved our goal anyway. What does it make a difference to us? We wanted money, we have money. We wanted wealth, we have wealth. We wanted prestige and fame, we have it anyway. So what if it came through this way as opposed to another way? But it shows that that wasn't the only goal. Yes, it's a goal. Yes, it's an objective. But shaitan is giving them a worse goal and objective. And that is because shaitan is the one who is leading them. And that is that they should oppose Allah and His Messenger, sallallahu alayhi wasallam. But even at this stage, Allah says that the door of repentance is open for them. Even at this stage, they can turn back to Allah. فَإِن يَتُوبُوا يَكُوا خَيْرًا لَهُمْ. If they turn and they make tawbah, they repent, it will be better for them. Because that door until the time of death is never closed upon anyone who is a disbeliever or a hypocrite or anyone else from Allah's mercy. وَإِن يَتَوَلَّوا. But if they refuse to and they turn away and they are persistent upon that, يُعَذِّبْهُمُ اللَّهُ عَذَابًا أَلِيمًا فِي الدُّنْيَا وَالْآخِرَةِ, then Allah will punish them painfully in this life and the next, and they will have nothing in this life that will come to their aid, nothing upon the dunya that will come to their aid. Allah Azza wa Jalla then continues in verse 75, further exposing them. When it comes to this issue of wealth, this is one of their main goals, that they want wealth, even though that wealth is not enough to assuage them. But this is what they want, though. One of their main goals is to just get money, and money, because they just want the dunya. Like most people who don't have any greater goal in life, they just want the dunya, in whatever way it comes. And usually, especially in the time that we live in, that is manifested in money, in wealth, because wealth then opens up the door for you to be able to do and enjoy all of the other pleasures of the dunya. It's the gateway, because if you don't have money, you can't afford most of those things, you can only watch from afar. But if you have money, so that's the thing that people covet so much. Allah subhanahu wa ta'ala says in verse 75, وَمِنْهُمْ مَنْ عَاهَدَ اللَّهَ لَئِنْ آتَانَا مِنْ فَضْلِهِ لَنَصَّدَّقَنَّ وَلَنَكُونَنَّ مِنَ الصَّالِحِينَ. Allah Azza wa Jal says, there are some amongst them who pledged themselves to Allah, saying, if Allah gives to us some of His bounty, we shall certainly give alms, meaning zakah or sadaqah, and be from the righteous.
Allah Azza wa Jalla is exposing them one again, وَمِنْهُمْ and from them and from them. He says, some from amongst them are those عهد الله. They take an oath by Allah, a pledge by Allah. But again, are they going to be truthful in their pledge? Are they going to be sincere? Are they going to have integrity? Are they going to be people who, when they take an oath or make a promise, they're going to uphold it? No. As the Prophet told us, sallallahu alaihi wasallam, for them it's easy to break promises. And why wouldn't it be easy? Why wouldn't it be easy to break your promise and your word and your oath if you don't believe in Allah and you don't fear any type of punishment? If you can get away with it, why wouldn't you get away with it? And that's why in general life, we have courts and we have judges and we have written contracts, because you need some system to be able to uphold the contract that you have. If there's no power to the contract, no one can uphold it, no one can hold someone to account, then what worth is that paper, or what value does that paper have? What is it worth? And so that is why Allah subhanahu wa ta'ala, for the believers, we are told, yes, write down your contracts, sign your contracts, make your oaths, have your witnesses. But before all of that, it should be the fear of Allah Azza wa Jal, your piety, your consciousness of Allah, your awareness that Allah Azza wa Jal is all-hearing, all-seeing, all-knowing, that makes you fulfill those oaths and contracts, even if they didn't happen to be a contract, even if there were no witnesses. That you know that you agreed something, you made a promise and no one else is aware. You know that Allah knows though, you know that Allah is aware. And that is how the believers should be. These people, they made an oath. What was their oath? Oh Allah, give to us from your wealth and we'll be righteous, we'll be good, we'll give. That's what people say even now. Unfortunately, many Muslims, if I had money, I would give so much zakah. Or if I had free time, I would be a student of knowledge. Or if I didn't have to work 9 to 7, I would do A, B, and C, and D. And that's what we do. And that is from the way that shaitan comes and he fools people, deceives people. Why? Because if you... You know, you may not, yes, it's true, you may not have a great deal of money. Maybe you can't give zakah to the tune of thousands, or sadaqah in the tunes of tens of thousands. But you have what Allah gave to you, give some of that. That's what Allah asks you. Allah didn't ask you to give zakah in the thousands, or only to give zakah when it reaches thousands. That's not what Allah said to us, to me and you. He said, give what you can. Give the zakah that is obligatory upon you, the set amount, if that is obligatory upon you, and you meet the nisab. And when it comes to sadaqah, then give what you can, as much as you can. That's what Allah says. Allah doesn't put a limit on it. Allah doesn't say that your zakah, if it's less than 100 pounds, or sorry, your sadaqah, if it's less than 100 pounds, is acceptable, not worth it, don't bother, don't even try. No, Allah says, give what you can, as the Prophet ﷺ said, even if it was a date stone that you give in sadaqah. That's all that you have, all that you possess, all that you can give, that's what you should give. And so this is shaitan's deception. This is shaitan's fooling of people. So likewise, this is what they used to say. Oh Allah, if you give to us, we'll give. Oh Allah, we'll be righteous. Isn't that what Allah Azza wa Jalla will say to us when we come to the story of Yusuf alayhi salam in Surah Yusuf? That his brothers said, get rid of Yusuf. Kill him and then we'll be righteous. Get rid of him, we'll be fine. And this is often what shaitan does. Don't do this and everything else will be okay. Don't pray and the rest of the stuff you can carry on doing. Or do that one sin and stay away from it. It's one sin. You're not like you're doing 10, 20 people are doing hundreds of sins. You're just doing one, but you're staying away from everything else. And that is what shaitan does. Opens up a door, starts with something small, and then it builds and builds and builds and builds. And even the way he tells you to sin. One sin meaning a whole genre, a whole subject of sin. Zina. He doesn't consider that to be many multiple sins. No, that's just one sin, zina. But it contains so much evil and so many things that you have to do wrong in order for someone, wal'iyadu billah, to commit zina, or riba, or drinking alcohol, or taking drugs and selling them. All of these things that we have. So it's not some small drugs. It's not a major thing. It's just like cannabis or something. It doesn't really cause a major harm. So we'll sell it. It's fine. No. And this is what shaitan does. Makes us think like this. This is the way of the hypocrites. Oh Allah, if you give to us from your bounty and your wealth, we'll be good, we'll be righteous, we'll spend in your way. So what does Allah Azza wa Jalla say in verse 76? Allah tests people. Allah sees the sincerity and the truthfulness of that statement. فَلَمَّا آتَاهُم مِّن فَضْلِهِ بَخِلُوا بِهِ وَتَوَلَّوا وَهُم مُعْرِضُونَ. Yet when he gave to them some of his bounty, they became mean, stingy, miserly, and they turned away in obstinance. Allah Azza wa Jalla gave to some of those people, gave to them that wealth. Okay, now you have the wealth. Doesn't Allah say in that previous verse, Allah and His Messenger out of their bounty, or Allah out of His bounty enriched them? The Prophet ﷺ, because of what he was able to achieve by Allah's permission, he enriched them. Okay, now what will you do with it? Spend in the way of Allah, help the poor, help the needy? No, we don't want to know.
You won't see them, you won't hear from them, and they'll use their wealth as shaitan intended for the disobedience of Allah Azza wa Jal. Allah says when He gives to you that time, that money, that opportunity, you've been the only one who said, oh Allah, give it to me and then I'll do X, Y, and Z. Allah gave it to you then. Allah gave you more time. Allah gave you that opportunity. Allah gave you some of that wealth that you so much wanted. Now what will you do? And you don't hear anything. You don't see anything. No, but I have responsibilities. No, but I have more needs now. You were fine before when you had less money. You were living and existing. And then it was all about sadaqah and sadaqah and sadaqah. Now you have more. Now your responsibilities have increased. I need to get the bigger house. I need to get the bigger car. My children have to go to private school. So now you're back to the same situation where you were before, despite that excess in wealth. If not, you're poorer now, because now you need more, and there's more expectations in you, and people want more from you, and so on. And so this is what shaitan does. بَخِلُوا بِهِ. They became stingy, and they turned away. So Allah Azza wa Jalla says in verse 77, what is their outcome? فَعَقَبَهُمْ نِفَاقًا فِي قُلُوبِهِمْ إِلَىٰ يَوْمِ يَلْقَوْنَهُ بِمَا أَخْلَفُ اللَّهَ مَا وَعَدُوهُ وَبِمَا كَانُوا يَكْذِبُونَ. Because they broke their promise to Allah, and because of all of the lies that they told, He made hypocrisy settle in their hearts until the day that they meet Him. And that is why the Prophet ﷺ warned against these traits. Don't break your promises. Don't lie. Lying is an evil trait. Something which if a person does over and over again, it may be something which leads a person to hypocrisy. You break your promise over and over again, then people will consider you to be like a hypocrite, if not in theology and belief, meaning that you're not a Muslim, but in terms of your deeds and your actions and your character. And that is an evil thing to be known for, a bad thing to be known for. And so Allah Azza wa Jalla mentions two of the three that the Prophet ﷺ mentioned in the hadith in this verse. That they lie because of the lies that they told, because of the promises that they broke, and the promise that they made to Allah Azza wa Jalla. So Allah Azza wa Jalla caused that hypocrisy to settle in their hearts. And so despite what they said and what they claimed, they weren't able to achieve it. Because they never really intended it. They didn't really believe in Allah and want to please Allah. And why would you then? If you don't believe in Allah and you don't have any aspect of the hereafter to hope for, why would you want to give it? Unless you generally happen to be a good person, and there are unfortunately not as many of them as there should be. Allah subhanahu wa ta'ala then says in verse 78, which is the final verse that we'll take in today's episode, أَلَمْ يَعْلَمُوا أَنَّ اللَّهَ يَعْلَمُ سِرَّهُمْ وَنَجْوَاهُمْ وَأَنَّ اللَّهَ عَلَّامُ الْغُيُوبِ. Do they not realize that Allah knows their secrets and their private discussions? That Allah knows all that is hidden? It is said that these verses were revealed concerning a man from the people of the hypocrites. Because the hypocrites didn't believe in Allah. So they thought that they could fool the Muslims, the Prophet ﷺ and so on. They could pretend and say things and do things and no one would know what was hidden in their hearts. But Allah Azza wa Jalla exposes them in this surah. Do they not know that Allah knows their secrets and what they say in their private discussions and meetings, and that Allah knows what is hidden, unseen? It is said that there was a man from the munafiqeen, from the hypocrites in the time of the Prophet ﷺ, by the name of Tha'labah. And he came to the Prophet ﷺ and he said, and this is in the context of these verses that we've been discussing, O Muhammad, O Messenger of Allah, make dua for me that Allah gives me wealth. Because if Allah gives me wealth, then I'm going to give sadaqah, and I'm going to join the ties of kinship, and I'm going to help the poor and the needy. I'm going to do a great deal of good. Make dua for me. Oh Allah, give me money. So the Prophet ﷺ did so. Didn't you say Allah tests people in that way? You make a dua, but you're not sincere in that claim that you're making. Allah will test you to see what happens and what is the truthfulness of your situation. So the Prophet ﷺ made dua for him. So Allah ﷻ gave to him cattle, gave him sheep. And the guy became so rich from those sheep that they continued to increase. It is said that his area that he was living in Medina, his sheep increased so much that they went outside of the outskirts of Medina, meaning he had to get a place for them outside because there were so many in number. So he would come at the beginning to show that he's eager, wants the Prophet to make dua for him. So he would come for the 5 daily prayers, would come and pray and say, make dua for him, and the Prophet does so. And then he has wealth, and that wealth, what does he do? Because he doesn't really have iman, he's a munafiq, it takes him away from Allah Azza wa Jal. Takes him further and further away, so he stops coming for, he comes for less and less of the prayers. Then he stops coming for the 5 daily prayers. Then he comes to only for Salatul Jumu'ah. Then he stops coming for Jumu'ah. So they don't see him at all, neither for Jumu'ah nor for Jama'ah. No congregational prayer at all.
and then he's living further and further out. So the Prophet sent someone to collect his zakah. He's a man of wealth, it's time to give zakah. Go and collect his zakah that is due from him. So they came to him and he said, I don't want to give this to you. This is like the tax that you take from the non-Muslims, like a jizya. Why do you want my wealth? It's my money, not yours. He forgets who made dua for him. He forgets his promises. He forgets his oaths that he will give sadaqah and so on. Don't take this like you're taxing me. Don't come and take my money. So they left him. And they came back to the Prophet ﷺ. And the Prophet ﷺ said when he heard this, woe to Tha'laba, woe to him, woe to him, meaning destruction will befall him. And so when he heard this, when people came and he said, this is what the Prophet ﷺ said about you. They know you now, they know who you are, what you're really about. He came to the Prophet ﷺ with his zakah and he said, oh Messenger of Allah, take it from him. The Prophet ﷺ refused and said, I will never take it from you. Never will I take it from you. Because he knows now his reality. So the Prophet ﷺ didn't take it for the rest of his life. It is said that after he died sallallahu alayhi wa sallam and Abu Bakr became the Khalifa, he came to Abu Bakr and he said, you take my zakah. He said, by Allah, I will never take anything that the Prophet ﷺ refused to take, and he refused also. And then after the time of Abu Bakr, Umar became the Khalifa radiallahu anhu, and he also refused to take from him his zakah, and this man would eventually die in the Khilafah of Uthman. And so it is said that this verse refers to this man, and obviously people who are similar, who think that they can make these false promises and then break those promises because they think that Allah Azza wa Jalla doesn't know their reality and their hidden secrets. May Allah Azza wa Jalla purify our hearts, and may Allah subhanahu wa ta'ala make us people of true iman. And with that, we come to the end of today's episode. Barakallahu feekum wa sallallahu ala nabiyyina Muhammadin wa ala alihi wa sahbihi ajma'in. Wassalamu alaikum wa rahmatullahi wa barakatuh.

except that it glorifies him in praise. But you, O man, cannot understand their glorification. Allah Almighty also says, how many signs in the heavens and the earth

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1: 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Inshallah, stay tuned for future episodes.
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